She's the kind of woman few people know exists. Glamorous, popular, wealthy. The complete image of goodness and beauty, but devoted to destruction. They call her the Devil's Widow. She uses the oldest power on earth, the power to turn men on. First, she drains them of their manhood, and then of their lives. The Devil's Widow, a jet-set enchantress who opens her arms willingly to the young men who dream of sharing her lonely passions. And when she's finished with them, she turns their dreams into hallucinogenic nightmares of death. Ah! See The Devil's Widow, starring Ava Gardner as the mistress of the occult. An American International picture rated PG, parental guidance suggested. When you meet the Devil's Widow, your nightmare begins.

you seen them already? Flying saucers.

to see. All right, send that doctor over here. Oh, doctor said I may get better, but I never get well. Look at your doctor. Ain't you got some of that booking disease medicine? If you ain't, give me one of those penicillin shots. Send that doctor on back over here now. Oh, I ain't gonna get well. The doctor said I may get better. I never get well.

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Yeah! 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I ain't gonna get well. You done told me now. But I'm gonna keep on boogin'.

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0: most, greatest,
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Where am I? 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Wandering into nowhere. I see sagging sidewalks, but gold-plated doors reflecting shadows. Nothing but shadows, bending low with memories. I hear weird music with a pulsing beat. And I see faces searching, staring from behind blue windows. It looks vaguely familiar. I've been here before. Hello. I'm so sorry. It's so dark here, I didn't see you. No, I can't quite remember your face. Step under the lamplight, will you? Oh, yes, I recognize you now. You're that castle in Spain with rooms full of wishes, all of them destined to come true. Gee, it's great seeing you. Pardon just a moment. Well, how nice to see you. Of course I remember you. You're that fabulous shack on the hill with a built-in view, crooked chimney, and the funny wooden stairs and a big overgrown elm that refuses to be anything but green. 1 foot from heaven, the sign said. I remember you well. It's been a long time. A long time. I can't tell you how great it is to see you all again. I've been waiting for this moment almost 5 years. Oh, I know I was a fool to leave. It was something there's no accounting for. Why? I don't know why I ever left you or her. Sometimes one loses his head as well as his heart. Well, the most important thing is I'm here now, and you don't know how wonderful it is to find that you've been standing by all of this time. You understand, I know, how situations can be beyond your control. You do understand, don't you? Why are you running? Don't go.

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0: Circumcision.
1: A few thoughts from Knott's Berry Farm.
2: No, I can't do it. I can't. I swear to God, I can't do this.
3: Oh, fuck. This is torture.
1: And your favorite chocolate cake marbled with Knott's rich raspberry filling. Whether you use them...
4: Oh, fuck. I'm not doing it. That's it. I'm not doing it.

0: But the room was quiet. Had it been a nightmare? What woke him? Was the candle in the antique mirror moving? Was there something standing by the curtains? Was he mad?
1: The Crimson Cult. So terrifying, they won't let us tell you about it here.
2: She'd wandered alone. The passageway between the walls was damp and musty. She dropped her candle. And then I heard it. Now she has no head. It happened in Horror House. I was there.
1: A nightmare combination of shock and terror. And you're invited behind forbidden doors. Horror House stars Frankie Avalon and Jill Hayworth. The Crimson Cult features Boris Karloff and Christopher Lee. See them together for the first time. But don't see them alone. Rated

0: Don't do this.
1: Now you've all heard the story about my grandfather's clock. How it rang with the flame of his life. You know that story. It kept time all the time that my grandfather lived. But it stopped its tick-tock when he died. Now old Rat-Jack was quite the same. And I'm sure you all know he'd be glad if he knew about his clock. Cause I wound it today, and it was Grandpa could see how he popped to the tick-tick of his clock. Big, big, big, big, big, big, big, big, big, big, big, big, big, big, big, big, big, big, big, big, big, big, big, big, big, big, big, big, big, big, big, big, big, big, big, big, big, big, big, big, big, big, big, big, big, big, big, big, big, big, big, big, big, big, big, big, big, big, big, big, big, big, big, big, big, big, big, big, big, big, big, big, big, big, big, big, big, big, big, big, big, big, big, big, big, big, big, big, big, big, big, big, big, big, big, big, big, big, big, big, big, big, big, big, big, big, big, big, big, big, big, big, big, big, big, big, big, big, big, big, big, big, big, big, big, big, big, big, big, big, big, big, big, big, big, big, big, big, big, big, big, big, big, big, big, big, big, big, big, big, big, big, big, big, big, big, big, big, big, big, 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

show you where the records are. 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

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Never did give a fuck about putting clothes on. When I was 12, bitches were chasing me down the street, trying to get a look at this big, juicy, mellow piece of meat. I was streaking down the street one bright sunny day, and an old lady passed my way. She said, "Son, I'll be glad when you become 18. I'm gonna give you a fucking like you ain't never seen." I said, "Lady, why wait for so much time to pass? I've been wanting to tell that old gray ass." She said, "Be cool. Come to my house after school so I can teach you the good fucking rules." I pulled out my dick, it was so shiny, it looked like it was painted. The whore took one look and damn near fainted. Then I stuck it in the hole and she began to shout. She said, "Oh, Mr. Streaker, please take that motherfucker out." I whooped that pussy down to a frazzle. Her head was in a spin and her ass in a dazzle. I'm a natural born streaker from my heart and soul. I busted my nuts in a million bitches' pussy hole. I was streaking down Broadway and a bulldogging bitch had this to say. She said, "Motherfucker, trying to blow my game? If my bitches see your dick, just won't be the same." I said, "You're right. You're rubbing belly to belly and skin to skin. Your dick is too short, and you know it won't go in." That bulldogger challenged me to a fuck. I said, "Bitch, you just run out of luck. Before I take the time to put fucking you on my mind, this is what you gonna have to do. Drag Nixon around like a dog on a leash. Yeah. All right. Chain whoop his ass till he begged to be impeached. Lick the wrinkles off his hairy balls and chin. Take a 38 special and beat his long nosey. Yeah. Take hog guts and neck bones, make them taste like duck under glass. Yeah. Tell him he's no longer president and kick his motherfucking ass. Yeah. Then before you split, baptize him in maggot juice and day old shit. Put Aliota in the poor folks' line. Fuck him with a banana until he break down crying. Outrun the dog on a Greyhound bus. Make the eagle on a dollar singing "God We Trust." 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Stretch your pussy over your motherfucking head. Get hooked on glue and junk. Put a good spit shine on the ass of a skunk. Then I may find somebody that will know somebody that will tell somebody to ask somebody

0: 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And I'm known to make any pussy weaker.
1: Who's that fella gave me them draws?
2: I don't know, but they call him the streaker.

0: Let's stop this scene now, because nothing productive is going to be accomplished this way.
1: A very, very good evening from suburban Los Angeles, neighbors.
2: Seriously, boss, who's your guest tonight?
1: The most unusual instrumental and vocal outfit in the music biz, Marvin, the Slim Gaylord Trio.
2: The Slim Gaylord Trio? Boss, you must be out of your mind. Why, those guys are musical madmen.
1: Well, I'll grant you some of their tunes are a bit neurotic, Marv, but you've got to admit that Slim Gaylord's jive tune, Cement Mixer, is really out of this universe.
2: So is Slim Gaylord's jive talk. So far out of this universe, I can't even understand it.
1: I guess you just ain't a cat, Marv.
2: All right. Do you know what Mellorooney means and scootily-rootily and vote and double vote?
1: Naturally. That's 1946 talk. Mellorooney is to 1946 what 23 Skidoo was to 1923. And our neighbors meet three of the wildest characters who ever ganged up on the guitar, beat up the bull fiddle, and dissected the drums. Slim Gaylord and the Slim Gaylord Trio. And now, Slim Gaylord, let's give the customers a rapid explanation of your famous Hepcat language.
3: I'm ready, Hetty.
1: Slim, tell me, when you refer to something as being vout, exactly what does that mean?
3: Well, exactly, vout means vout.
1: I understand perfectly.
3: Vout is exact opposite of McVouty.
1: Of course, of course. Folks, I must interrupt right here and tell you that Slim Gaylord actually speaks seven languages. Right, Slim?
3: Fluently.
1: He speaks Arabian, Hindu, Greek, Egyptian, Spanish, Hebrew, and Vout. Right, Slim?
3: Right, Orini.
1: And what's more, Slim is now studying an eighth language. Slim, what is this eighth language you're studying?
3: English.
1: Gaylord speaking English. What a novelty.
3: I'll be the life of the party.
1: But the point I was going to make, Slim, is that you've taken seven languages and put them together musically in your titanic Hepcat tune, Cement Mixer. Putty, putty.
3: Frank, how's about you getting MacRuty and doing Cement Mixer with the trio?
1: Are you kidding?
3: Frankie, lace up your boots, take a shot of B1, and move into B flat. Cement Mixer, putty, putty. Leave us do it.
1: Slim, I tell you, I'm more the ballad type, but once in a great while, I do like to get over on the Vootarini side. So hit us with the Vooty, and I'll try to get McRuty. I have a feeling, neighbors, that this may be my last show for dear old gold.
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8: 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Ya ba da ba da ba da bo be de de be de bo bo bo be. Ballyman, not man, no name. Beep, beep, beep, beep, beep, beep, beep, beep, beep, beep, beep, beep, beep, beep, beep, beep, beep, beep, beep, beep, beep, beep, beep, beep, beep, beep, beep, beep, beep, beep, beep, beep, beep, beep, beep, beep, beep, beep, beep, beep, beep, beep, beep, beep, beep, beep, beep, beep, beep, beep, beep, beep, beep, beep, beep, beep, beep, beep, beep, beep, beep, beep, beep, beep, beep, beep, beep, beep, beep, beep, beep, beep, beep, beep, beep, beep, beep, beep, beep, beep, beep, beep, beep, beep, beep, beep, beep, beep, beep, beep, beep, beep, beep, beep, beep, beep, beep, beep, beep, beep, beep, beep, beep, beep, beep, beep, beep, beep, beep, beep, beep, beep, beep, beep, beep, beep, beep, beep, beep, beep, beep, beep, beep, beep

0: Come with us now to those thrilling days of yesteryear.
1: And that's why they call me the king of the radical right.
0: Who is that masked man?

0: It was hot, boiling hot that night. I wanted to grab a beer and turn in early. So what happens? I get my beer, but with it comes a gunshot, a beautiful woman in trouble, and murder.
1: From the pen of Raymond Chandler, outstanding author of crime mystery, CBS presents his most famous character, brought to you now in The Adventures of Philip Marlowe.
2: All right, ladies and gentlemen. It's no secret that I've been having a lot of problems lately. Everywhere I go, you know, I've been here in New York, we're trying to get ready for this Carnegie Hall show, you know. I'm an old person, I do my thing, I live my life, you know. Oh, Kiki, isn't it going to be great playing at Carnegie Hall? Well, yeah, sure, it's terrific, you know. I got to work the same amount of work and energy as any other show I ever do. I mean, you know, hopefully the people are out there are comfortable and having a good time. I mean, and I'm glad you came and everything, but, you know. It doesn't make any difference to me. I've been working just as hard my entire life, you know. And I've just been, you know, kind of on edge and a little nervous. And everyone keeps saying, oh, but Kiki, you know, you're so worked up. You know, maybe you should just, you know, find some help, you know. Get a little somebody to talk to. Just work these things out in your head. Because you just seem like you're angry for a lot of reasons. And it just doesn't seem like you should be angry. I say, hey, you don't need to tell me what I need to think, what I need to feel, or what I need to do. I'm doing just fine on my own. But Kiki, we're worried about you. You should probably, you know, find someone that you can talk to. Someone that can help you out. You know, somewhere that you can just really just sit and have a conversation. You'll talk, they'll listen. Before you know it, I say, hey, I don't want to talk to anybody. I know what I'm angry about.

solution, said it was the only solution, to get me some professional help to save me from the enemy, myself. So, not too long ago, I'm in San Francisco. You know, and I'm sitting in, and we're staying in the Phoenix Hotel. It's a lovely hotel. I'm sitting in my room. I'm staring at the wall, and I'm thinking about everything. And then again, I'm thinking about nothing. I'm just looking at this wall. It's a lovely wall. The ceiling meets the wall meets the floor. It's a white wall, nothing on it. Maybe a little stain, it sort of fades down. It's a beautiful wall. I'm just sitting there. I hear this knocky knock knock knock on the door. Come in. In comes my son Bradford. Well, Bradford, you finally decided to come see your dear old mother. Well, isn't this fantastic? This is a cause for a celebration. Why don't you run down to the liquor store and get us a fifth of Canadian Club, and we'll sit down and have a drink. We'll talk about old times. We'll just have a wonderful mother and child reunion. This is fantastic. He says, Mother, I didn't come here to drink with you. I'm not going down to the liquor store. I said, listen, Bradford, don't start all that up again. Let's just let bygones be bygones, and we'll sit here and we'll enjoy each other. Just go down to the liquor store and get us a drink. He says, Mother, you're a drunk. I said, Bradford, I'm not a drunk. All I want is a little Canadian

put me in an institute, just said it was the only solution. Get me some professional help to save me from the enemy, myself. So, just a few minutes ago, I'm upstairs in the dressing room. The producers of this lovely production, Ted Geller and David Foster, come on the door. I say, you know, come in. I say, Kiki, pull up a chair. Sit down. I sit down. They say, Kiki, we're worried about you. We've noticed that you've been going off a lot lately. And, we're afraid you're gonna hurt somebody. We're afraid you're gonna hurt yourself. So we've decided it would be in your best interest if we put you somewhere where you can get the help you need. I said, hey, wait a minute. We've decided my best interest. How the hell do we know what my best interest is? After all, I've been to your schools, I've been to your churches, I've been to your institutional learning facilities, and you're

0: was the only solution. Get me some professional help to save me from the enemy, myself. Well, you know what? Any minute now, some little terrorist bomber might just come in here and blow up this entire joint, and then no one's gonna have to worry about me. You know what? Hey.
1: You see the light? Light, point to it. Oh, good. Good, dear Paul. Josh, way up the light. Light.
2: Mm-hmm. Light.
1: Light.
3: No, too.
1: Yes.
3: Here. How about here?
2: Excuse me.
1: This what? Little light dog.
2: I can't sing it for him.
1: You can't what, dear?
2: What is it? I can't sing it for him.
1: You can't sing it for
4: she
1: him?
4: She says she's going to.
1: Very good. That's good. All right, let's do it together. Let's start again. One,
2: two, three, begin.
1: Begin. This little light, point to the light. Light, way up there.
3: No.
1: Very good. This little
4: light
1: of
3: no.
2: I'm
1: gonna let it shine. This little
2: light.
1: Point to the light. Where's the light? Light. Good.
2: Light.
1: Light of
2: mine.
1: I'm gonna let it
2: shine.
1: Carl? This little, where's the light? Where's the light? Way up there, way up, yes.
3: Pull up the
1: light, Josh.
3: Never.
1: Light, light, Josh.
5: Light.
3: No.
1: Good. Light of mine. I'm gonna let it shine. Let it clap, let it shine. Let it shine. Let it shine. I didn't hear you. Let it shine. Let it
2: shine.
1: Let it shine.
2: Let it shine.
1: Let it shine. Let it shine. Let it shine. Let now everywhere I go. Now we're going to make our arms go all around the room. Everybody, all around the room. And you're going to go everywhere all around this room. Oh, yes, Paul, that's wonderful. Very good, yes. Carl, Joyce, are you going to dance and go all around the room? The way the words of the song go? 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

0: Leaving the car to an attendant, Brad and Penny walked toward the tiki hut. 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Music and laughter drifted toward them as they wound their way up the crunchy path. 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
1: Hey, get a load of

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0: prostitution. 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
1: Maybe I'm making a mistake, but I don't think so. I'm hurting no one but myself. If life is to be lived and freedom to be enjoyed, that's for me. I'm young. I want to enjoy life while I can.
0: This young girl poses as a student to avoid detection. Yet her one fear is getting caught by the police. Though she lives at home, she is not happy since her family found out what she is doing. She knows she has to either give it up or leave home. A big decision for a young girl.

0: No government official should be permitted to dictate individuals.
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0: In 1833, Chief Justice John Marshall
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0: The Third Amendment prohibited the continuation of this practice.
4: Here is what he said to the nation when he signed the Social Security Act into law 50 years ago.
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10: Now here is a new dance that's a ghastly sight. It's bound to give you quite a fright. So pay attention, I'll show you while the moon is still bright. And we can do it at the Undertaker's ball tonight.
11: But Bill, how can we learn it on such short notice?
10: It's easy, you ghoul, and it's called the rigor mortis.
12: Rigor mortis.
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Godzilla, a prehistoric monster born in the modern world. Some say a friend, some say foe. And where will he surface next?

0: The most terrifying form of evil is that which lurks within the human mind.
1: This is Asylum of the Incurably Insane.
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And now they were cutting him loose from the joint they called a rock.

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0: Seldom can it be said of a motion picture that it stands alone, one of a kind. 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
0: It's for all us good guys.

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I'll be honest, when I put this track on, I didn't realize it was talking jazz, which is what we in the business call vocal jazz. I tend to prefer non-vocal jazz. It's more traditional, and the words just confuse me. 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

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That's where my swamp girl calls. 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

0: There's a town where law and order are dirty words, where you can buy a cop as easy as a beer, where the women are friendly as long as you've got the price. They call it Bucktown. Bucktown, starring Fred Williamson, Pam Grier, Thalamus Rasulallah, and Tony King. They're the greatest black attack pack you'll ever see.
1: What the hell do you know about that?
0: And they're taking over Bucktown.
2: Like stealing candy from a baby.
3: You know any prayers, Cracker?
4: Damn, brother, you have become one violent dude.
0: Fred Williamson, Pam Grier, Thalamus Rasulallah, and Tony King. Together, they're dynamite. In Bucktown, rated R, under 17, not admitted without parent.

0: and begin to set their home in operation. Nothing has been disturbed. But at the bottom of the cellar stairs, they find beautiful dead Connie. Connie, leader of the high school Hellcats. How did it happen? Was she murdered? What went on in that big house? See High School Hellcats. Also see on the same program, Hot Rod Gang, the story of John Abernathy III. But he really goes for that music with a modern beat, Hot Rods and Lovely Lois. So here's a kid who just has to live a wild double life. Don't miss this thrilling new double feature, High School Hellcats and Hot Rod Gang.
1: Dizziness.

0: Hey, it's me. All the certified public accountants in my back know how it is. It's nice to have stuff.
1: Pew, pew.
2: Wait.
3: Wait.
2: Mom, what?
0: Huh? What? Hold
2: what'd
0: on.
2: You say?
3: Wait,
2: you
3: wait,
2: mom, what?
3: I just got a text.
2: Huh?
3: Pew, oh, pew.
2: What'd you say?
4: There's another
2: wait,
4: one.
2: Mom, what?
4: Wow.
2: Huh?
4: What did you do to me?
0: Wait,
2: mom,
4: wait,
2: what? Mom,
0: wait,
2: I just got a message.
3: Wait,
2: what'd
3: you
2: wait,
3: say?
2: Mom,
3: what?
2: What?
3: He commented on my comment.
0: Hold
2: what'd
0: on.
2: You say?
3: Oh, there's
2: wait,
3: another
2: what?
3: One.
0: Yeah. Stuff.
4: Wow. Busy, busy me.
2: Pew, pew.
4: Oh. There's another one.
0: Wait.
2: Mom, what?
0: Huh? What? Lay off.
2: My friend's commenting on my
0: wait,
2: comment.
0: Wait.
2: Mom, what?
3: Oh, there's
0: what?
3: Another
0: lay
3: one.
0: Off.
2: What'd you say?
3: Wait a second.
0: That latte every morning.
2: Hold
0: on.
4: Wait. I just got a text.
2: Mom, what?
3: Mom, what?
4: Busy, busy.
2: Oh, there's another one.
4: Busy, busy
2: what?
4: Me.
2: What'd you say?
3: Wait. Wait.
0: What? Lay off. Wait, wait.
2: What'd you say?
4: Oh.
0: Come on. You get a real paycheck next year. Remember good times. Remember when you were me. All the dimes and quarters and thousands of dollars a year. This message brought to you by the Greased Pig Council.

It's 12 midnight, ladies and gentlemen. Is that right? Y'all know what that means. It's time to tell you the true story all about the lost episode of the Andy Griffith Show. It's a particularly heinous story about drug abuse and sexual deviance. Yeah. Looks like it's right up your alley.

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2: And we sing about play.
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1: No, we never.

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1: and the cricket
0: and the willow tree. Oh.

I'm Sebastian Cabot with a few tips on cooking bacon. 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It has that crispy, smoky, goddamning, unbelievable stinking flavor.

0: Oh, hi, I'm Ted Cassidy. It's possible you know me better as Lurch the Butler on the Addams Family on ABC Television, but here I'd like to demonstrate a couple of things that I do in addition. In fact, I'd like you to hear them all, if you would. So, Lurch, if you'd give the signal to commence, please.
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Behold, the world of the bizarre and the beautiful. Russ Meyer, the man who knows what to do with beautiful women, now takes them all beyond the Valley of the Dolls. This is not a sequel. There has never been anything like it. 20th Century Fox presents Beyond the Valley of the Dolls. In color, rated X. No one under 17 admitted.

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2: 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Oh, baby, the record company's helping me. The record company's helping me. Universal can make me the pay to be. Heavy metal, getting sentimental. There's no alternative. You got to learn to live. You got to learn to give. Rock the rock, rock the rock, rock the rock, rock the rock. Jump the jump, jump the jump, jump the jump, jump the jump. 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Bounce the bounce. 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Are you a mirage? 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Shine me, don't crack me. Rock it out, suck it out, knock it out, knock it out. 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Wreck the record companies and cut them down like a cup of trees. 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Oh baby, you're some hot tamale. God, the devil of his folly. I owe the Dario. God writes the scenario, and the devil writes the finale. You must pay attention at the rock and roll convention. Play it louder at the rock and roll charter. We one big happy family at the rock and roll jamboree. We must love one another at the rock and roll sonata. There's nobody loonier, there's nobody coonier than Alonzo Afonso Gonzo Bonzo Bingo Crescendo and Eddie Bachman Jr. When I die, burn my CD, so I'll have something to dance to while I'm

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Oh baby, give me massage at the back of the garage. 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
0: Well, I hear the cars have real gasoline engines.
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0: Gee, it must be a lot of fun, huh?
1: That's what we

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1: 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You're like the artist. 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

0: Today, class, I want each of you to read your homework assignments out loud. First, let's have Miss Hillary Latouche. Miss Latouche, what's the title of your composition?
1: What Hanky Panky Means to Me.
0: What Hanky Panky Means to You?
1: You said we could write about anything we wanted.
0: No, very well.
1: What Hanky Panky Means to Me by Hillary Latouche. Hanky Panky means to me finding some trouble and then getting into it.
0: Excuse me, Miss Latouche, but that sounds awkward.
1: Not if you know what you're doing.
0: Never mind.
1: Want to mess around?
0: I beg your pardon.
1: That's the next sentence. Want to mess around?
0: Miss Latouche, could I see you after class?
1: Sure, Professor. My place or yours?
0: Just sit down. Hemisphere Pictures presents Hanky Panky in color.
1: Want to mess around?
0: Adults only.

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hard. 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

0: Here are a few words from Jim Morrison of The Doors about the most exciting new magazine of our day.
1: This is Jim Morrison of The Doors suggesting you can light your own fires and open your minds by turning on to a new magazine called Cheetah. If you can't cop a copy from a friend who has one, it's now in your neighborhood newsstand. With the kind of stories and pictures that really say something. There's Mama Cass on a field of daisies advertising flower power. There's a profile of Brian Wilson, the genius head of the Beach Boys. There's a report on the Boston scene from someone who's obviously been there. And more. It's a magazine with soul. Cheetah. For all you who are willing to let words and ideas ignite your imagination.
0: Cheetah Magazine. It's got the words, the pictures, the thinking that makes it must reading for a now generation. On sale now at your local newsstand.

0: Timmy's lazy. 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I'm serenade to a jerk.
1: Yeah, oh, me.

0: I'm sure that it wouldn't work. 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
1: Yeah, you shouldn't have to talk to me like that.

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1: Memo, check out those rukas over there, fool.
2: Where, Holmes?
1: Over there, stupid.
2: Don't call me stupid, Holmes. You're stupid.
1: Those ones over there.
2: Oh.
1: Ah, Chalice, Holmes. That's not my style, fool.
2: Hey, Holmes. You see that one over there?
1: You mean the double wide?
2: Yeah, Holmes. That's my style right there. You don't even know what you're missing.
3: Behind us!

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1: What good is all the fame if you don't park these models?
0: I see you driving a sports car, ain't hitting the throttle.
1: And I'll be down and do 100 times down on garbage.
0: Get on the freeway, exit 106, I'm parked in. Ashtray, flip gate, time to spark in.
1: I'm gonna take all of a dollar, got on a wall beat.
0: I spit the game, cause baby can't talk in.
1: Warm, sweating, it's hot, I'm in this joint.
0: Vocal tank top, all on at this point. You were the winner, so baby, you can't lose. 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
0: Tonight's the night, man. 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
1: 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Come into my office. Cigar?
0: Yes, it is.
1: So you're a comedian.
0: Yes, I suppose you'd call it that.
2: That's a very poor code of honor, and you're all going to suffer.
3: Come on, let's get him!
0: That's all.
4: You!

discovered that this rock thing was true. Jerry Lee Lewis was the devil. Jesus was an architect previous to his career as a prophet. All of a sudden, I found myself in love with the world, so there was only one thing that I could do, was ding-a-ding-dang, my dang-along-ling-long.

In the years following the Second World War, two basic patterns began to influence the growing science of space travel. Rockets or guided missiles grew larger and larger. Atomic power plants grew smaller and smaller, compact enough to be contained in a submarine, finally, in a rocket ship.

horse against UFOs! I ride a white horse against UFOs! The night sky is bright! The night sky is bright and there's so much up there going on over my head! The night sky is bright! The night sky is bright and thickly populated with intelligent human beings! Read the book, read the book, read the book, read the book, read the book, read the book, read the book!

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0: And then I no longer wanted her. 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Beautiful Xena. Corrupt and immoral, with a body so tantalizing, so enticing, that men clamored for her favors. A woman too much for man. They said I was a cad, a scoundrel, a thrill seeker. 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Because I love the feel of women's bodies. Because I ache to caress their lovely limbs. Ah.
1: Where did it begin? When we were together, our passions ran riot. I had found my body, but lost my soul. Was lust my destiny? Where would it end?
0: Mary, my wife.
1: Where must I go for love? Where?
0: She cried out for love, for life, but I didn't hear her. And now she was dead. Here's to the two people I love best in the world. My wife, Mary, and my brother, Frankie. Why did he come here? I wanted to kill him. 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

0: It all began with a curse.
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0: A curse of the dead hand. The hand that crawls, creeps, and kills. And now the screaming starts, starring Peter Cushing from Cinerama Releasing in color. Rated R, under 17, not admitted without parent.

was up at Mike's the other night. There was really quite a sight. Gather around, folks, while I give you all the lowdown. It's a mess, too. Tables were filled with gaudy frails chewing on their fingernails. They were waiting for the man from Harlem. Drinks were served, 6 bits a throw. Things were moving kind of slow. Everybody's nerves were getting jumpy. You know, people sort of frivolous like that. All at once the room was still. Men forgot all about the bill. Who should enter but the man from Harlem? Why, look at that cat. He's coming in. He's growling. Listen to him growling. He's an awful mess, ain't it? 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That's who you muggins. 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Everybody rolled their eyes. 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Everybody cleared his face. They had big, broad smiles on every face. How they all loved to see the man from Harlem. When he started into step, he filled everyone with plenty pep. He'd twist and squirm. It just was a dirty shame. Everyone was in a daze. Women watched him with amaze.

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One and two and one and two and one and two and one and two. Right foot back, left foot back. Right foot back, left foot back. And now, with the same step, we will kick our hip. Right foot back, kick with the left hip, and left foot back, kick with the right hip. Now let us try it together. When I say one and two, it means one, start with the right foot. Two, kick the left hip, then change. Start with the left foot on one and kick the right hip on two. Ready? One and two and one and two and one and two and one and two.

James Tiberius Kirk, captain of the line. You got your freak and I got mine. It's well known, Trekkies never over-specialize when making love in the bilges of the Enterprise. Galactic law states that at least, if it can read or write, it ain't a beast. That's why all those strange sexual sighs and cries come from deep in the belly of the Enterprise. But I will warn you to watch out for your buddy Spock. It's well known in the bilges, Vulcan's got a mean, green, corkscrew cock. That's about all I can or want to advise about safe sex in the bilges of the Enterprise. So you run around the galaxy and find what's new. I'll beam it up and find out if it wants to screw. Or maybe even get down and hybridize in the steaming bilges of the Enterprise. For me, monopussy ain't the ultimate of womanhood when there's any decapussy in the neighborhood. Watch my steaming balls and you'll realize about true love in the bilges of the Enterprise. My decapussy's got big rubber lips that slide over my head and down on my hips. I start to bring her to incredible highs going for her jelly in the belly of the Enterprise. I put on my crampons and stomp on her polyps till she gushes and comes in big slimy dollops. She gets so hot her ovipositors vaporize, shaking down the bilges of the Enterprise. And when she comes, kerblooey, she spits me across the room like a slimy loogie. Finding a cosmic G-spot is always such a surprise. It leaves you rolling in the bilges of the Enterprise. I like my baby to give me a little beat when she's writhing in the throes of her sexual peak. And then she jacks me off with her multiple eyes. Oh, slime party tonight in the bilges of the Enterprise. As this ship moves on through space, I'm leaving a trail of sperm from place to place. You guys on the command deck may never get wise to what really goes on in the bilges of the Enterprise. We're tossing sperm-filled rubbers out the window, which float down to each place we go. And wherever this ship flies, there's always rocking in the bilges.

0: place, there is a forgotten island where fear has lived unchallenged until now. The island of Dr. Moreau, where a madman has unlocked a secret of nature and unleashes the terrors of hell.
1: No! 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No!
0: The island of Dr. Moreau, where strange creatures, half man, half beast, turn a tropical paradise into a raging jungle. Where lost souls shriek in the night, and man is no longer safe from the creatures who now stalk him. The Island of Dr. Moreau, from American International, rated PG, parental guidance suggested.

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0: She couldn't get enough.
1: All day. 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
0: Why? 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
1: Yeah, this one's called Do You Love Me? 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

0: human clawed that girl to death, not a fish, no matter how big. 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Probably some madman.
1: Or one of those surfers that hang around the beach all the time. They're capable of anything, even murder.
0: You think so? Strange. I always found them to be a nice bunch of kids just trying to find themselves.
1: They'll find themselves in your jail one day. I tell you, Sheriff, something's got to be done about them. The boys are nothing but a bunch of loafers, and the girls are little tramps. They contribute absolutely nothing to a decent society.

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1: This recording presents one of the most romantic and impassioned symphonies ever written, one which fascinates everyone who hears it, even the pop buyer. And the recording will astonish even the most finicky hi-fi fan.

0: over there.
1: Over where?
0: Over there.
1: Over here?
0: No, over there.
1: Over there.
2: The warehouse is in danger. The goodies we must save.
3: All officers report at once. The situation's grave. Go get them, boys. What's at stake?

0: When the grave of the devil is disturbed by the plow, the satanic essence of evil wreaks violent and revolting revenge. And the evil grows quickly, attacking first the youth of the village and making them the devil's children.
1: Look! Look!
2: Oh, God, I prayed I'd never see that again.
3: 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Are you bent on reviving forgotten horrors?
4: How do we know, sir, what is dead?
0: The blood on Satan's claws. It was like a horrible disease, highly contagious and deadly dangerous.

0: What am I to do when I experience feelings about sex?
1: I swear to you, there was a lunatic in this room.
2: There still is.
3: 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He's a depraved, sadistic rapist, a bloodthirsty, homicidal killer. And he makes house calls. Dr. Butcher, M.D., medical deviant, rated R.
4: Please, Doc, I beg you. 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Don't do this to me, please, Doctor.
5: 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Performed removal of vocal cords.

0: This is Jim Nader again saying, I can't believe you made it this far. 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

0: I am Criswell. For years I have told the almost unbelievable, related the unreal, and showed it to be more than a fact. Now I tell a tale of the Threshold People, so astounding that some of you may faint. This is a story of those in the twilight time, once human, now monsters, in a void between the living and the dead. Monsters to be pitied, monsters to be despised. A night with the ghouls.
1: Hear that? Sounds pretty exciting and wild, doesn't it?

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Straws are the bendiest, time is the spendiest, cards are the sendiest, books are the lendiest,

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0: Harry. 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All right, Harry, that's all. You're fired, Harry. 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
1: Meanwhile,
2: 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Happy Labor Day! 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

0: The Lux Radio Theater presents James Cagney in Is That So? With Robert Armstrong and Boots Mallory. Lux presents Hollywood. During the next hour, the makers of Lux Flakes bring you an entertainment headed by such famous Hollywood celebrities as James Cagney, Robert Armstrong, Boots Mallory, Cecil B. DeMille, Dr. A.H. Giannini, Sheila Graham, and Louis Silvers. And now, our producer, ladies and gentlemen, Mr. Cecil B. DeMille.
1: Greetings from Hollywood, ladies and gentlemen. Yorkville, one of the rollicking, frolicking sections of New York City, is famous for its fine German citizens and fine German food, its burgers and its hamburgers. Thinking of James Cagney coming from there is almost as hard as imagining Hitler, a native of Dublin. Yet it was in Yorkville that James was born, a harp in a German band. Before he started swinging his fists at various screen villains, Jimmy was a bellhop, a bundle wrapper, and a tea room waiter. With the money he earned, he studied art at Columbia University. But the most remarkable thing he ever painted was a verbal picture of his career as an actor when he talked his way into a job in vaudeville. Some years later, Jimmy won his first dramatic part by a hair. In fact, a whole head of hair. They were looking for an actor to take the part of a swaggering hobo in a play called Outside Looking In. The first requisite for the role was that the actor have red hair. Other players were after the job, but Jimmy took his hat off to the producer and went to work. When his biography is written, it will probably be titled So Red the Head. To moviegoers, Cagney has since become the perfect example of a wisecracking Irishman with muscles of steel and a heart of gold. In reality, there are few more cultured gentlemen in Hollywood. His tastes run to music, especially the piano, and art. He's quite accomplished in both. In tonight's play, however, he appears in the type of role that has made him successful on the screen. He is Hap Hurley, a prize fighter's manager. The unmanageable fighter being managed is Robert Armstrong, one of the stars of the play when it ran on Broadway for 2 years. We shall hear him as Chick Cowan, who rates as a lightweight, both mentally and physically. Our leading lady tonight is Miss Boots Mallory, who plays the part of Sue. And now the Lux Radio Theater presents the first round of our comedy, Is That So?, starring James Cagney with Robert Armstrong and Boots Mallory.

0: We're in the dimly lighted dressing room of the Bronxdale Fight Club in New York City, where we find Hap Hurley and his fighter, Eddie Chick Coward, the pride of Brooklyn. Chick, ready for the next bout, has just had his hands bandaged, but there's a dreamy look in his eyes, which seems to cause Hap a great deal of concern. Hap paces the floor nervously, offering last-minute advice.
1: Now, Chick, listen, just remember one thing, will you? Keep your mind on the fight. Don't think of nothing else. Just think about the fight.
2: What?
1: The fight, remember? You're fighting tonight.
2: Hey, Hap, you think she'll be there?
1: Oh, for crying out loud. Will you forget Dames for a minute? I'm talking to you about a fight. Now, this is important. If we don't win, we don't eat.
2: Gee, Hap, she's got such pretty eyes.
1: Oh, now, look, Chick, I'm going to tell you just once more. Every nickel we got, our whole end of the price, everything's riding on that busted schnozzle of yours. Now, will you please, for my sake, for your mother's sake, will you please forget that dame for a while?
2: Boy, has she got pretty teeth. Just like corn on a cob. No kidding.
1: I wish you'd have broken a leg before you went to that Brooklyn yesterday. I wish you was born a hermit.
3: Okay, you guys, you're on next.
1: Okay, we're coming right up. Now, come on, Chick. Now, look. Just like I was telling you, this guy's a sucker for a straight left, see?
2: I wish I knew where she was sitting. I'd like to wave to her. I bet she'd like that.
1: Oh, all right. Don't listen to me. Go ahead and get your head punched off. I didn't see how much that dame will think of you.
2: Oh, is that so?
1: Yes, that's so. And fight the one. Now, listen, you get this. Come here.
4: All right, boys. You know the rules. Clean breaks and clean fight.
1: All right. Okay, ref. My boy always fights clean.
4: Shake hands now. Go back to your corners and come out fighting.
1: Now, come on, Chick. Come on. Now, sit down. Now, listen. Just remember what I said. When he comes out, Hey. What are you looking around for?
2: Hap, ain't that her sitting over there?
1: Will you stop thinking about that dame? Now, there's the bell. Now, go in there and finish him quick, will you? And don't forget that left, Chick. Chick, get in there, will you? Get in with that left. Get into it. Stop looking around, will you? Chick! Come on, Chick. Get up, will you, kid? Oh, you're begging me hard. Get on your feet, will you? Get on your feet, will you? Shake that noggin. Come on, just... Come on, get up and fight. Oh, Chick, Chick!
3: Come on. Come on, Chick, get off the grass.
2: Huh?
3: The grass, get off it.
2: What for? You drag me out to the park and then I can't even sit on the grass.
1: It's wet, you dummy. You want to catch your death of cold? Sit on a bench or I'll poke you one.
2: Is that so?
1: Yes, that's so.
2: Since when was you me, old man?
1: Okay, stay on the grass. Crawl under it if you want to. I should grieve over a rosin bum like you.
2: Bum? Oh, yeah.
1: Yo, hide me, bum. I'm done with you. You and your dames.
2: You mean I'm done with a fighting game?
1: I mean you better go back to the Navy and leave box fighting to them as can stand it. You a fighter. Gee. That's a hot one. You a fighter.
2: Oh, Herb.
1: Listen, I get your setup. A guy that couldn't punch a hole through a lace curtain, and what happens? I bet the whole roll on you, the works. And you deliberately get yourself knocked out. Throw the fight in your manager, too, deliberate.
2: Oh, gee. I told you, Herb. I could have swore I saw that there my mitt in Brooklyn.
1: Oh, dames. Always looking for dames. Where is she now? No Joe, no dame. They're all alike.
2: Oh, Hap. I'm sorry about that go tonight. Honest I am, Hap. No kidding, Hap. I swear I'll never look at another dame again, so help me.
1: I wouldn't care if you started a harem. We're washed up, see?
5: Oh, good evening, boys.
2: Hey, mister. You dropped your watch.
5: Oh, that's all right. It's perfectly all right. I meant to drop it. I was going to come back in the morning and get it. Say, you want to fight?
1: Sure, we want to fight. I'm this boy's manager, and he fights anybody, see?
5: All right. Tell him to take off his coat.
1: What? Huh?
5: Come on and fight, you coward.
1: Hey, take it easy. Hey, you know who this is.
5: I don't care who he is. I'm going to knock his block off, and then I'm going home and do the same thing to my sister's fiancé.
1: Oh, now listen, chump. This is Eddie Chick Cowan of Brooklyn.
5: I don't care if he's an admiral in full uniform. Come on, Mr. Chicken Hoosers. I'm going to knock your head off.
1: Oh, now listen, mister. Look, you wouldn't want to take advantage of a poor sick man, would you?
2: Sick? Who's sick, Hap?
5: Who's sick?
1: You are, you sap, you are. Shut up. Yeah, poor Chick is sick as anything. He had kind of a bad fall a night.
5: Oh, is that so? Are you really sick?
2: Yeah. I ain't feeling very good today.
5: Well, now, that's too bad. Look, someday when you're feeling yourself again, you come around and I'll knock your head off. Is that all right?
2: Hmm? Sure, that's fine.
1: Is that so? Who said it was fine? Listen, mister, He'll get his head knocked off when and where I tell him that. I'm his manager, see?
5: Oh, you are you?
1: Yeah.
5: Well, now, let me tell you, Mr.
1: Hurley, Hap Hurley.
5: Quite so, Mr. Hurley. And this young man is...
1: Eddie Chick Cowan of Brooklyn.
5: Eddie Chick Cowan?
1: Yeah.
5: Huh, it seems to me that I've heard that name somewhere.
2: Yeah, Hap just told it to you.
5: Oh, yeah. Yes, that's where I heard it. I knew I'd... I beg your pardon, gentlemen. My name is... my card.
1: Oh, thanks. Mr. C. Clinton Blackburn. This is Mr. Blackburn, Chick.
2: Pleased to meet you, Mr. Blackburn.
5: You know, if my head would stop going around for a minute, I could think. Didn't I see you whip young Tierney last month?
1: Oh, and what a lacing he gave that bum. And when I think of what he did tonight, oh, that makes it even worse.
5: Something go wrong?
1: Yeah. He turned around to look for a dame.
2: I'll lay you off, will you? Look, Hap, I'm awful hungry. How's for getting a couple of hamburgers, huh?
1: Yeah. How about some nice breasted chicken under glass?
2: No, I think I'll get a nice sirloin steak.
1: And what do you think you're going to use for money, slug?
5: Pardon me, but do you boys mean that you're broke?
1: Broke? Listen, mister. Tomorrow we start borrowing from the church mice. Get it?
5: Oh, that's terrible. No, I tell you what. You boys come home with me and we'll get something to eat. What do you say?
1: Oh, that's all nice of you, but...
5: No, not a word. We'll take a taxi. I live way over that way.
2: In Brooklyn?
5: No. Park Avenue isn't in Brooklyn.
1: Swell, huh?
5: I'll get a taxi. Taxi!
2: Hey, Hap, you suppose it's all right? I think this guy is nuts.
1: It's aces, you sap. Didn't I tell you if you're stuck with me, you'll be living on Park Avenue?
5: Come right in, boys.
1: Thanks.
5: Johnson! An awful headache.
1: Oh, you'll be okay in the morning.
5: Johnson, where are you?
1: Pretty swell joint, eh, Chick?
2: It's the Berries.
5: I'm sorry, boys, but the servants seem to be out. You just drop your things over there. We'll see if we can find something in the kitchen.
2: Hey, somebody's coming.
5: Johnson. Oh, it's you, Parker, eh?
6: Right in the town again, weren't you, Clint?
5: I was, beautifully. Mr. Hap Hurley, Mr. Eddie Chick Cowan of Brooklyn, my future brother-in-law, Mr. Robert Parker.
2: Pleased to meet you.
1: Hello.
6: I wish you'd make a little less noise, Clint. And you needn't bother calling for Johnson or anyone else. The servants have left.
5: Oh, they've left, have they? Well, I don't have to ask why. Where's my sister?
6: She'll be home presently.
5: Does she know the servants have left?
6: What difference does that make? They left because I told them to leave. I hope that's sufficient explanation. When Sue comes, tell her I'll be in the library.
1: Oh-ho. You and that guy get along fine, don't you, Clint?
5: Yes, don't we? Oh, I wish I had enough nerve to do what I'd like to do.
1: It's that bad, huh?
5: It's worse than that. Say, I think you boys can do something for me, if you will.
2: Want me to take a poke at that guy?
1: Hey, you're always taking a poke at somebody. It's the one you wouldn't do it at the right time. And maybe you wouldn't hit the mat so often.
2: Is that so?
1: Yes, that's so.
2: Is that so?
1: Oh, shut up. Leave him get through, will you? Go ahead, Clint. Shipe.
5: Well, as I was about to say, I'm almost convinced that my brother-in-law-to-be is a crook.
1: No kidding.
5: Well, at any rate, he's made some insinuations against one who can't defend himself. One whom I... Well, you understand.
2: No, I don't understand.
1: That ain't nothing new. You never understood nothing in your whole life.
2: Is that so?
1: Yes, that's so. You just shut up and listen. Okay, Clint, go ahead.
5: Thanks. Now, there's plenty of room here in the house. You boys might just as well stay here, and I'll stake you until you're back on your feet again. All I want you to do is to get me into some sort of good shape again, physically. Then I can attend to Parker myself. What do you say?
1: Sounds good to me. Hey, Chick?
2: When do we eat?
1: Oh, it's no use. What are you going to do with a guy like that?
7: Hello, Clenny.
5: Oh, Sue. I want you to meet some friends of mine. Mr. Hurley, my sister.
7: How do you do?
1: Great to meet you, Miss Blackboy.
5: And this is Eddie Chick Cowan, my sister, Chick.
2: Hiya, babe.
1: Cut out that babe stuff, you lug.
5: Hap, why don't you and Chick go into the kitchen and help yourselves? I want to speak to my sister for a moment.
1: Sure, just don't bother about us. We'd be okay.
5: The kitchen's straight back. Just keep walking.
1: We'll find us all right. Come on, Chick.
7: Clenny, where on earth did you ever... Who are they?
5: Now listen, Sue, dear. They're going to stay here and get me into shape again, physically.
7: Stay here? Oh, Clenny, don't be ridiculous. You know perfectly well Robert would make a terrible row.
5: Well, let him. After all, this house is mine, or rather ours. You're not married to Parker yet, and I'll be darned.
7: Clenny, you know we can't afford to antagonize Robert.
5: I'm not so sure anymore. I don't believe everything that crook says. I don't care if he did handle the estate. I still don't think poor Jerry had anything to do with embezzlement or forgery or anything else.
7: But, Clenny, how can we afford to take a chance? Robert swears at Jerry Ford.
5: I know. But I'd be willing to bet that Parker took that money himself. You know as well as I do that our brother never gambled, so how could he possibly have owed all that money? And forgery? Jerry never did anything crooked in his life.
7: But what can we do, Clenny? We can't afford to drag Jerry's name through the courts. It'd be different if he were alive and here to defend himself. Well, he isn't. And Parker has enough evidence to blacken his name and ours, too. We'll just have to keep on this way.
5: Well, I still don't see why you have to marry the crook.
7: Well, you certainly don't suppose I like the idea any more than you. But he holds all the cards, Clenny. We've got to play his way.
5: By George, Stu, I've got it.
7: You've got what?
5: An idea. A tremendous idea. Parker fired both of the men servants tonight. Why not make Hap and Chick the butler and second man?
7: Oh, Clenny, you're talking nonsense.
5: Well, why not?
7: Well, because they know nothing about it. They'd be terrible. You know they wouldn't last a day.
5: I'm not so sure. Oh, Hap.
8: Well, right up. Hey, Clint, where do you keep the ketchup around here?
5: Hap, there's something I'd like you to do for me, if you will.
7: Clenny, please don't.
8: Anything you say, Clint. You know me. Old faithful Hap Whaley.
5: Good. Two of our servants left suddenly tonight.
8: Yeah?
5: My sister's fiancé, Mr. Parker, you know, was rather fussy. So we thought perhaps that you boys would accept the situations, just for a week or two. You, Hap, you could be the butler.
8: Butler? What would I have to do?
5: Oh, you know, sort of look after things. Manage the household.
8: Oh, a manager. Oh, sure, that's a cinch. What about Chick?
5: Well, he'd be the second man. Footman, you know.
8: Footman? Oh, that'd be okay for the kid. Footwork swell.
5: Well, then it's all settled. You see, Sue?
7: Yes, I see. Well, as long as you're going to remain here, you may as well begin now, Hurley. Straighten up the kitchen, then you may retire. I'll give you detailed instructions in the morning. Good night, Hurley.
8: Good night, madam. Boy, was that good or was that good?
7: That was fine. Good night, Clenny.
5: Good night, Sue. Now, in the morning,
8: Hap. Look what I found. Turkey legs. Don't drag them in here, you lug.
2: Shut up, will you? I'm starved. Hey, Clint, who's that guy in the big picture in the hall? The one with all the braid all over him.
5: That's my older brother, Jerry. He was killed in a plane crash several years ago.
2: Say, didn't he used to be in the Navy?
5: Yes, he was in the Navy when he died.
2: I thought I knew that guy. I served on his ship once. Swell fellow.
5: Yes, he was, wasn't he?
2: Yeah. Well, I guess I'll grab a hunk of the cake out there.
8: Hey, come back here, you.
5: What's the matter?
8: Take your mind off your stomach and get to work. You got a new job.
2: Oh, yeah?
8: Yeah. You're a footman.
2: I'm a what?
5: Well, maybe I'd better explain to him, Hap.
8: Won't do no good.
5: All right, I'll leave it to you. I'm going to bed. You'll find your quarters right off the kitchen, boys. Oh, will you need anything tonight?
2: Well, how about the loan of a toothbrush?
8: Shut up, will you? We'll be fine, Clint. Don't you worry about us. We'll see you in the morning.
5: Right you are. Good night, boys.
2: Good night, Clint.
8: Good night. Oh, great guy, ain't he?
2: Yeah. The dame's okay, too.
8: Now, listen, Mug. I'm telling you for the last time. Can that dame stuff. She's a lady, see?
2: Okay, I ain't saying nothing.
8: You know, Chick, the only thing I don't like around here is that guy Parker.
2: Yeah, me too.
8: Say, Chick, don't you remember that guy from someplace?
2: Sure, he's the dame's fiancé.
8: Yeah, I know, but what else? What else? Let me see. Seems to me I met that guy someplace before.
2: You met him when we come in.
8: Yeah, but before. I mean before.
2: Oh, before, yeah. Seems to me I've seen him before, too. Hey, you seen he to live in Brooklyn?
8: Oh, you and your Brooklyn. Brooklyn and James. Brooklyn and James. That's all you can think about.
2: Is that so?
8: Yes, that's so.
2: Is that so?
8: Yeah, that's so.
2: Is that so?
8: That's right, yeah.

0: We present the second round of our comedy, Is That So?, starring Jimmy Cagney as Hap Hurley and featuring Robert Armstrong and Boots Mallory. It's 1 week later, and all is not well. Despite the fact that they've tried their best, Hap and Chick don't seem to be cut out for domestic service. We find them preparing a buffet breakfast for Sue and her fiancé, Robert Parker. Hap and Chick are standing at the buffet, clumsily juggling the hot plates, as Parker glares at them from the table.
1: Hurley, will you please hurry that breakfast?
2: Yeah, sure. Coming right up. Come on. Step on it, will you, Chick?
3: I'm doing the best I can, and I... What do I know about cooking eggs?
2: Oh, what do you know about anything? Look out!
1: Alan, what was that?
3: I think I dropped the plate.
2: Pick it up, you dope. Pick it up.
3: What for? It's all busted anyhow.
2: Oh, I ought to slug you. Give me that ham.
3: If it's for Parker, season it with cyanide.
2: Here's your breakfast, Miss Sue.
4: Thank you, Hurley.
5: Hey, Hap, I forget. Does that Parker guy get 2 3-minute eggs or 3 2-minute eggs?
1: Cowan, will you please remember to place a mister before my name when you speak of me?
5: Keep your shirt on. You don't feel lucky I talk about you at all.
2: Go on, Chick, fix the eggs. Oh, wait a second, helpless, I'll show you.
1: I've never heard of such impertinence, Sue. I don't see how you tolerate such servants.
4: Oh, they're making such a change in Clenny. I think we can put up with them for a week or two.
2: Here's your eggs, Mr. Parker.
1: Must you do that?
2: Oh, stop beefing, will you? If you don't like the way things are done around here, why don't you do it yourself?
1: I'm sorry, Sue, but I refuse to tolerate such treatment. When you've taught your servants more respect, I shall return for my breakfast. Good morning.
4: Hurley, I'm afraid I must insist that you be more careful of the manner in which you treat my guests. And after all, Mr. Parker is my guest.
2: Yeah. But from what Clint tells me, that guy ain't exactly welcome around here.
4: Please, Hurley. Some fresh toast.
2: Okay, I get it. Some more toast, Chick.
5: Gee, Hap. I can't wake that toaster. No kidding. I blamed myself 3 times yesterday trying to wake it. Why can't they eat bread plain around here all the time? More toast.
2: Okay, useless. Go on up to the gym and tell Clint he can come down for breakfast. I'll make the toast myself. Go on!
5: I don't get no consideration around here at all. Always do this, do that. I'm getting sick of it.
2: Say, Miss Sue, can I speak to you a minute?
4: Why, yes, Hurley.
2: Yeah, that's one of the things that's been bothering me. That there Hurley business.
4: I don't understand.
2: I mean, you've been teaching me all that etiquette stuff and how to talk and say the right thing and all that, but I've just been wondering, is it etiquette for a lady, to call a guy, by his last name? To me, it just don't seem right.
4: You mean it doesn't seem right, Hap?
2: Yeah, it doesn't seem right. Sounds sort of cockeyed.
4: Well, it's the custom, Hurley, to call servants by their last names.
2: Yeah, but gee whiz, I ain't no servant, you know that. I'm a fight manager and a good one. I'm only doing this to help Clint out. And you, too. I'll bet I couldn't have stuck it out this long if I hadn't been so keen about you. And Clint.
4: We really appreciate it, Hurley, and I'm sure that...
2: Oh, there you go with that Hurley stuff again. Can't you just call me Hap?
4: Well, suppose we compromise. What's your Christian name? I'll call you by that. I'm sure Hap isn't what you were christened.
2: Nah, that's only short for happy. Well, I'll tell you what I'll do. I'll tell you my right name, and I'll make you a promise. My right name is Alfred, and my middle name is Bertram. And the promise is I'll sock anybody in the nose that calls me Bertram.
4: All right, suppose we settle on Alfred.
2: That's the idea. And I'll call you Sue.
4: Oh, I'm afraid that wouldn't be, well, quite the thing to do. After all, someone might hear you.
2: All right, then. Susan, how's that?
4: Well, Miss Susan would be better.
2: Huh?
4: Well, after all, you are supposed to be the butler here.
2: Oh, that's only a gag.
4: I know, but as long as you're here, you'll have to act like a butler.
2: Okay. I'll call you Miss Blackburn or Miss Susan or anything you want. But I'm going to think of you as just plain Sue. All right, Clint, 3 more. 1, 2, 3.
6: Was that a workout?
2: How do you feel?
6: Great.
2: Yeah, lifting weights is good for you. I make Chick do it every day.
6: Hand me that towel, will you?
2: Yeah.
6: You know, I didn't tell you. I like to arrange a bout for Chick. That is, if it's okay with you.
2: A fight? Where?
6: Right here in the house.
2: Oh, I get it. You want him to bounce that Parker guy around, huh?
6: No, I'll be able to bounce him around myself soon. Now, I'd like to arrange a regular bout for you for a week from Wednesday against regular fighter.
2: Who is he?
6: Ever hear of Johnny Duffy?
2: Duffy? Yeah, I know him.
6: Well, he's driving a car for Major Fitzstanley, a friend of mine. We got to talking. We thought it might be fun to have a bout right here at the house. Chick versus Duffy.
2: At the house?
6: Yes. We could ring up a ring out in the garden and have some friends over. I thought it would be good training for Chick.
2: Yeah, it'd be kind of a workout for him. But a palooka like Johnny Duffy ain't no match for my boy. I'll have to tell him to take it easy.
6: Chick's coming around all right, eh?
2: Coming around? Right now, he could lick 9 gorillas.
6: Hmm. Well, of course, this is just sort of a friendly match with Duffy. But, Hap, do you think we could trust Chick with a real bout?
2: What do you mean, can we trust him? Say, I seen a guy offer him $2,000 to throw one of the Navy championship fights, and Chick nearly threw him off the boat.
6: That isn't what I mean, Hap. I don't doubt his honesty. I'm talking about women. Is he likely to repeat that last fiasco?
2: I don't know, Clint, but I'm pretty sure if we got a real important battle, he'd keep his mind on it.
6: You really think he's ready to go?
2: Oh, I just dropped my hat.
6: All right. Hand me that phone.
2: What are you going to do?
6: I'll show you. You know Pat Kelly?
2: Yeah, sure. He manages Soccer Goodman, light heavyweight champ.
6: Yeah, I know he does. That's why I'm calling him. Hello. Hello. Mr. Kelly, please. This is Mr. Blackburn. Just tell him Clint Blackburn. He'll know.
2: Hey, you mean to say you're going to... Hey, Chick! Hey! Chick, come up here!
6: Hello, Pat. How are you? Well, that's fine. Say, Pat, do you know Eddie Chick Cowan? Well, I've acquired an interest in the boy. How about doing business? No. I mean for a bout with soccer, of course, for the championship. Oh, you do, uh-huh. Well, how much? Wait just a second, Pat. Say, Hap.
2: Yeah?
6: Is it the usual thing for a champion to demand a guarantee before agreeing to fight for his title?
2: Yeah, that's right. Cash on the line.
6: Oh, I see. All right, Pat. It's a deal. I'll be down with Hap Hurley tomorrow, and we can discuss the thing in detail.
5: You call me Hap?
2: Uh-huh. Shut up a minute. Shut up.
6: About 4? Right. See you then, Pat. Well, Hap, it's in.
2: Yeah. You hear that, Chick? We fight the champ.
5: No kidding.
6: We sign the papers tomorrow and post a guarantee of $10,000 for Goodman's end of the purse.
2: $10,000?
6: Of course. Why not?
2: Yeah, but $10,000, that's a lot of dough.
6: Well, I've seen Chick work out, and I think he's worth the gamble.
2: You see that, Chick? A match with the soccer laid right in your lap.
5: Gee, I'm going to call up that dame in Brooklyn. She'd be tickled to death.
2: Listen now. You ain't calling no dames, you understand?
5: Who ain't?
2: You ain't.
5: Who says so?
2: I say so.
5: Oh, yeah?
2: Yeah.
5: Is that so?
2: Yes, that's so.
5: Is that so?
2: Yes, that's so.
4: Well, Hap, did you get the ring fixed up?
2: Yeah. It's all set and ready for the slaughter. Chick will murder that dumpy guy.
4: Fellow Hap, not guy.
2: All right, but he'll murder him anyway. You know, I can't get used to that fancy language. I've been doing some heavy wrestling with it, too.
4: You know I don't correct you out of meanness, Hap. It's only that, well, I do want you to improve yourself.
2: Oh, yeah, sure, I know that.
4: Well, after all, you don't want to be a prize fighter's manager all your life, do you?
2: Why not? What's the matter with being a prize fighter's manager?
4: There's no future in it.
2: Future? What, do you think you're ever going to stop fighting?
4: But it's now that you've got to look ahead to what you intend doing.
2: Yeah, that's right. That's something I want to talk to you about. You know, Chick meets the champ in 3 weeks now.
4: Do you think you'll have a chance?
2: A chance? Listen, he'll put the soccer out like a light. And when he does, well, that's what I want to speak to you about.
4: Well, I'm afraid I don't understand.
2: Well, with Chick the champ, that sort of changed things around, you know what I mean? I'll be in a big dough, and as soon as I get this English gag licked, why, I'll be a couple of different guys, see? Now, what I mean is, you see, I'm no good at this sort of thing.
4: What on earth are you driving at?
2: Well, look, here's how it goes. Win, lose, or draw. We're quitting tonight, me and Chick, right after the Duffy scrap.
4: Quitting? But why?
2: Well, we got some heavy training to do, and we can't do it wrestling coffee pots. Now, me out of here, that means I ain't a servant. And when I ain't a servant, that's a horse in a different garage, see? When I'm a sock peddler's pilot and I'm in a dough, well, then, how about it?
4: Do you realize, Hap, that you haven't said one thing yet that makes any sense?
2: Yeah, I guess not. Well, it's only this, Miss Sue. All my life I've been hating women. I've been steering Chick away from them. I've been giving them the cold shoulder myself. Oh, they was bad medicine. Anyway, that's what I thought. But I was wrong, see? I was 100% wrong. Well, here we go. I'm crazy about you, Miss Sue.
4: Why, Hap?
2: Oh, I've been crazy about you since the first time I laid me eyes on you. I know I ain't good enough for you. I know that. But then nobody is. Nobody or nothing.
4: Why, I hardly know what to say.
2: Oh, I'll do anything for you, Miss Sue. I'd even stop picking on Chick. Oh, I ain't no good at telling things like this. There's a lot of guys got more brains than I got and more dough and better looks and all that. But there ain't nobody in the world could think more of you than I do.
4: I'm terribly sorry you feel that way, Hap.
2: Why? Ain't there no chance for me?
4: Well, how can there be? Why, we live in different worlds. It's just impossible, Hap.
2: Well, why is it impossible? What makes it impossible?
4: Oh, hundreds of things. Family, position.
2: Family? Huh. What's the matter with my family? I got one of the nicest families you ever seen. I'm Irish, see? Straight through, I'm Irish. And I got the blood of kings in me. Back in Ireland, my family was the tops. From way back. And all we ain't got now is money.
4: You make it so terribly difficult, Hap.
2: Is that all you got to say? I make it difficult?
4: Well, what can I say?
2: Okay. I get it. Oh, I don't know where I ever got the idea I stood a chance with a gal like you anyway. Must have been off me nut.
4: Oh, please don't feel that way about it, Hap. I like you.

0: Never seen you like this before. What's eating you?
1: Nothing. I mean, nothing. No, I mean nothing.
0: Oh, that Susie dame, huh?
1: You just keep your 2 cents out of this. Go on, lace up your shoes, will you? They'll be waiting for us up downstairs.
0: Okay. I guess she's stuck on that Parker guy all right, huh?
1: In a pig's foot. That crook ain't got her fool for a minute.
0: Say, Hap, are you sure that guy Parker ain't never lived in Brooklyn? I could swear I seen him before.
1: Yeah, me too. But there's one thing I'm telling you. I never going to see him again, or Sue neither. I was never any good at that dame racket, and now it goes double.
0: What does, Hap?
1: I wasn't good enough for her. Just a prize fight manager. Her family wasn't good enough for her. I guess you didn't know that, did you?
0: Hmm?
1: Well, just let her wait, that's all. Just let her wait. She'll see that...
0: Gee, Hap, I didn't know you felt like that.
1: Oh, stop it, will you? Stop it!
2: Ready, boys?
0: Yeah, in a second, Clint.
2: Fine, we're all set outside. Make it as fast as you can. Clint! I say, Clint! It's all set, Fitz. Chick's coming down now. Is your boy ready?
3: Oh, quite. But I say, about that little bet of ours. Still on, right?
2: Right.
4: Did I hear you say something about a bet, Fitz?
3: Oh, hello, Parker.
4: Is betting the order of the day, Clint?
2: Well, Fitz and I have a small bet, if that's what you mean. Why?
4: Just that I thought I'd like to place a small wager on the bout myself. What are the odds?
2: I'm giving Fitz 5-1 on Chick for 100.
4: 5-1? Do I get the same odds?
2: If you want them.
4: 5,000 to 1,000, shall we say?
3: Oh, I say, Clint, that's a bit stiff, don't you think so?
4: Well, of course, if you're not game.
2: All right, Parker, it's a bet. 5-1 for 1,000.
4: Right you are. Well, I'm going in the house for a moment. See you later, Clinny, old boy. Duffy.
1: Yeah? You want to see me, Mr. Parker?
4: Come in the library a moment.
1: Sure. Well?
4: Duffy, I've got odds of 5-1 on you tonight. How do you feel about the fight?
1: Okay. But this guy Cowan ain't no pushover.
4: Listen, Duffy, you've got to win. Go into a clinch out there and make Cowan listen to reason.
1: Huh?
4: There's $1,000 in it for each of you if he'll lay down and let you win.
1: $1,000? Why, gee, Mr. Parker, I'll try. But all I can promise you is I'll probably get a sock in the nose for talking out of time.
4: All right, get out there.
1: Okay. Feeling okay, Chick?
0: Sure, I'm swell.
1: All right, but remember this. There's a lot of dames here tonight. If you turn around to look at one of them, I'll lay you out cold. Remember what happened to you once before by turning around?
0: Don't worry about me. It's in the bag.
3: Ladies and gentlemen. Oh, I say, quiet, please. Please, quiet, everybody. Well, here we are gathered here this evening to learn the relative merits of two stalwart pugilists. My chauffeur, Duffy, and Clinny Blackman's footman, Chick Cowan. In that corner, ladies and gentlemen, is Mr. Duffy, who weighs something in the neighborhood of, I think, 175 pounds. Yeah, thanks. Thanks very much. And in the other corner, scowling furiously for no earthly reason at all, is the other sportsman, Clinny's footman, Chick Cowan. He weighs roughly the same as Duffy, but you can see he's not nearly as well constructed. Right-ho, let's get on with the old hostilities. Are you ready, boys?
1: Sure.
3: Right-ho, Clinny.
1: Say, Chick.
0: Lay off the chatter and fight, Duffy.
1: Now, listen. Listen a second, will you, Chick? Let me clinch a second, will you?
0: Listen, I ain't gonna do no carrying, see? You're going out just as quick as I can put you out.
1: Now, wait a minute, wise guy, will you? There's a grand in it for you if you let me win a decision, see?
0: There is, huh?
1: Hey, listen, Chick. You don't have to get sore about it, see?
0: Oh, I don't, huh?
1: Listen. I was only doing what Parker told me to do, see?
0: Oh, Parker told you to tell me that, huh?
1: Yeah, Parker.
0: I got it. Hey, Hap!
5: Don't turn around, you sap!
3: Oh, this is marvelous. 1, 2, 3, 4, 5, 6, 7, 8, 9, 10, and out! The winner, Duffy! Splendid fella!
1: Come on, Chick. Snap out of it. Come on, you dumb egg. Snap out of it so I can take a poke at you myself.
0: What hit me?
1: Duffy hit you, you egg-headed dope.
0: Why that? Let me at him.
1: God, sit down. You always want to fight after it's all over. Well, what were you looking for this time?

0: Loomis?
1: Hey, Hap, I remember him. Oh, his Nibs, Parker, I remember him now. That's why I wasn't paying no attention to Duffy. All of a sudden, I remember who this Parker is, and then...
0: Well, now, isn't that just dandy? So you remember him, huh? Well, maybe if I call him in, you'd like to slip him a nice little kiss.
1: Nah, you don't get me, Hap. Parker, we've been trying to figure him out all this time. Well, listen, he's the guy that tried to slip me $2,000 for throwing the Navy championship fight.
0: What?
1: He is, I tell you. He just tried to do the same thing tonight. Duffy told me.
0: Well, then that makes him the guy who was kicked out of the Navy on that forgery rap.
1: Sure, Parker.
0: Holy smoke, that's who it is, huh? Oh, boy, this is terrific.
1: Clint will be tickled, huh?
0: Oh, he'll just about kiss us all around for luck. Oh, boy, so he was the guy in San Pedro, huh?
1: Sure, it was Parker, all right. And he offered me $2,000 to fold up.
0: Kid, you're okay. Oh, Mom, I could do a little dance for that news. Boy, you're a wonder.
2: Yes, it was very clever of both of you.
0: Oh, say, Clint, we were just talking about you.
2: Now, I know. I admire your cleverness. In fact, you're too clever to be wasting your time here.
0: But, Clint, Chick just told me that...
2: Yes, I heard. And as soon as both of you can dress for the street, please go. Throwing me down for a few measly dollars.
1: Hey, wait a minute, Clint. You got this all wrong.
0: Oh, for your own sake, you ought to listen, Clint. Chick just remembered
2: where...
0: There's
2: really no discussion necessary. If you leave an address, I'll send your wages to you.
0: And the fight with the champ? That's off?
2: Unless you can find another idiot to post the guarantee of $10,000.
0: Okay. Come on, Chick. Let's get going.
1: But I don't want to go letting Clint think that way.
0: Oh, come on. He knows what he's doing. The Blackburns always know what they're doing.
1: Wait a minute, Hap. Here's Sue. She'll fix it for us.
3: Where are you boys going?
1: Listen, Sue. You tell Clint for us, will you? Make him listen.
0: Oh, come on, Chick. It ain't no use. He ain't gonna do no listening neither.
3: What is it, Clinty? What's wrong?
2: Parker bribed Chick to throw the fight.
3: I don't believe it.
2: I can't doubt my own eyes and ears. I heard Chick telling Hap he was offered money to throw the fight. Then they danced around like a couple of lunatics. I saw them. I heard them.
3: I still don't believe it, Clinty. I'm sure there's some mistakes.
1: Gee, Clint, if you'd only listen for a second. I didn't even talk to Parker about this fight. I was telling Hap about...
2: I'll be inside if you want me, Sue.
0: Well, I guess that's that. Come on, Chick.
3: Hap, I'm awfully sorry about everything.
0: Oh, that's all right, kid. But I do wish you'd tell Clint that we never done nothing crooked in our lives. Tell him that, will you? And if he wants it, we got some news that ought to interest him. Come on, Chick. We're going.

0: Hollywood is famous for its good-looking girls, but they're not all in the movies. Walter Winchell recently termed tonight's guest the prettiest newspaper woman in America. An English debutante, she was presented at court a few years ago to the king and queen, but gave up a whirl in society to whirl on the stage. After dancing in the chorus of London musical shows, she became understudy to Jesse Matthews. Then she jumped to fame with a leading part in Noel Coward's play, This Year of Grace. As a dancer, she was noted for her ability to kick. In fact, it was one of her kicks that started her off as a columnist. A newspaper published an article about chorus girls to which she objected, and she's been writing ever since. She came to Hollywood a year ago, and today her gossipy news about picture stars, syndicated by the North American Newspaper Alliance, is read daily by 20 million people in newspapers all over the world. Ladies and gentlemen, Miss Sheila Graham.
1: A very nice introduction, Mr. DeMille.
0: After all, Sheila, you have 20 million readers.
1: What would you like me to speak about?
0: Your job?
1: I wish more stars spoke for themselves. For example, Jean Arthur, star of your new picture, is extremely shy. She sincerely believes she has nothing of interest to tell a reporter.
0: And the silence is golden.
1: But not on the radio. You'd be in a spot if I followed that advice right now.
0: Then let's discuss talking stars.
1: Or shooting stars, like Gary Cooper. I saw him on your set yesterday, doing some fancy work with a six shooter. Incidentally, he's the only star I've seen in Hollywood who's even better looking off the screen than on.
0: Is that so?
1: I've never regretted giving up acting and running my career into a newspaper column. To me, reporting is much more exciting. Still, I can't forget my chorus girl days abroad.
0: Can't you give us some facts that aren't so well known?
1: All right, here goes. One of the biggest moneymakers on the screen is the radio star, Bob Burns. But Bob still drives a $25 automobile. He's convinced his success is just a dream and that any minute he's going to wake up.
0: Maybe that noise we've been hearing isn't a bazooka after all. Perhaps it's just his snoring.
1: Perhaps. But the champion sleeper in Hollywood is Ned Sparks. Ned can take a nap any time and any place. Merle Oberon has a most considerate figure. She eats anything and never puts on an excess ounce. Eating is probably Louise Reiner's favorite habit. She loves to visit friends' iceboxes. So does Fred McMurray. Incidentally, Simone Simone, the new French star, also has her weighty problem, but has shed 10 pounds since coming to Hollywood. Paul Muni tells me he's anxious to leave pictures and get back to the stage. Paul, by the way, has a curious habit of lying down on the floor when he's eating or being interviewed. Ronald Coleman will do anything to prevent his picture being taken, but is the only male star who doesn't powder his nose for photographic purposes. Your star tonight, James Cagney, just told me that women can take a sock on the nose, in pictures, that is, much better than men. Claudette Colbert is the most superstitious star I know of. She always leaves a building by the same door she entered it, for good luck. Leslie Howard seldom looks at the person to whom he's talking. He prefers to play with his pipe or the heel of his shoe. And as for me, Mr. DeMille, I much prefer to play with a typewriter than a microphone. But before leaving, I'd like to ask one question.
0: And that is?
1: Is it true that the fan mail for this program is sometimes addressed to Cecil B. Deluxe?
0: Is it true that you're going to publish a book of witticisms like that last one, known as Graham Crackers?
1: Ouch. I think I've said enough. Good night.
0: Good night. We raise the curtain on the final round of Is That So?, starring Jimmy Cagney as the unhappy Hap Hurley and featuring Robert Armstrong and Boots Mallory. A month has passed, and Chick has won the championship. In the library of the Blackburn home, Sue has arranged a meeting with Parker, Clint, Chick, and Hap. The fighter and his manager have still not arrived, and Parker stirs restlessly in his chair.
2: My dear Sue, might I ask exactly why I'm here?
3: Please be patient, Robert.
2: I'm afraid, Sue, my patience is rapidly being exhausted. Wouldn't it be just as well if we postponed this gathering of yours until some more practical time?
3: Oh, I couldn't think of putting this off any longer, Robert. This is something I've dreamed of for years. Clenny, will you answer that?
4: I suppose I'll have to.
5: Hi, Clint, old boy, old sock, old pal, old boy.
6: Hiya, Clint.
4: Come in.
6: Oh, thanks. Come on, stupid.
3: Good evening, Hap.
6: Hiya, Sue. Make the new world's champ.
3: Congratulations, Chase.
5: Ah, it was nothing, nothing at all. Hiya, Parker, old bean, how's tricks?
2: Just what is the meaning of this, Sue?
3: Sit down, Robert. I'll explain everything.
6: Yeah, sure. Pull up a chair, Parky.
2: Well, Sue?
3: Well, first, Robert, I'd like to make a public apology. I've made it privately several times. I think I'll feel a lot better if I make it again here.
6: Oh, now, Sue, listen. Listen, you don't have to...
3: See, Tap, I want to. I want to apologize to Hap Hurley for having been such a pompous little snob. I'm sorry, Hap, really. There now, I do feel better.
7: You didn't hold this little party for that, did you?
3: Patience, Clenny. We now come to a second vital point. My engagement to Robert Parker is here and now brought definitely to an end.
5: Arch telling him, Toots.
6: Shut up, you.
7: Well, that's the first good news I've had in weeks.
2: So the engagement is broken, is it?
3: Definitely.
2: Now, that's too bad. I was hoping there'd be no necessity for something ugly. Are you quite sure, Sue?
3: Quite sure.
2: I imagine we shall have to go to the law about a little matter of embezzlement and forgery after all. And courts are such a bother.
3: Oh, I don't think you'll be bothered with courts much.
7: Stop beating about the bush, Sue. What have you got up your sleeve?
3: Well, as a matter of fact, Clint, I don't think that Mr. Parker's going to remain in this country very long. Do you, Hap?
6: Well, personally, I think he's going to find it kind of hot around here. Of course, if he wants to stay, that's up to him. But if he's wise, he'll scram and scram quick.
3: South America would be nice. Don't you think so, Chicks?
5: Yeah, it's all right. But a lot of guys like Canada better.
2: Pardon me, Sue, but aren't you a little premature about my plans? You're forgetting about your brother. He was involved in a little difficulty, as I remember it. I think his memory should be considered.
3: It's being considered, Robert, I assure you. Now comes the third vital point. Robert Parker, it gives me the greatest pleasure possible to inform you that we know you to be a liar and a thief.
6: What?
5: And a double-faced water rat in a bargain.
6: Why, you... Sit down before I slap you to sleep. We got the goods on you, Parker. I took it on myself to do a little investigating for Sue here, and I found out plenty. The way I understand it, you showed Clint and Sue proof that some dough had been lifted out of their estate. Then you showed them notes their brother was supposed to have forged and some records of gambling losses. But you didn't hand over the notes, did you? No. You kept them to hold over their heads. Well, that's called blackmail.
2: Don't be ridiculous.
3: Yes, blackmail. Well, you've known all along that I've hated you, and that Clinny hated you, that you used our love for our brother Jerry just as a means of marrying a portion of the Blackburn money. Well, it didn't work. I'm going to marry Hap Hurley.
6: Huh? Sue, you mean it?
7: Sue, think what you're saying.
3: Well, I have thought. I love Hap just the way he is, and I wouldn't change him for anything.
6: Oh, gee, Sue,
2: that's too bad. Think of the shock when members of the social register read that Jerry Blackburn...
6: Don't worry. There won't be nothing to read. We've been looking into your past, Parker, and we got you all lined up for a nice room and a bed in a state prison.
2: Really?
6: Yeah, really. You was in the Navy for a while, wasn't you?
2: I in the Navy?
6: Yeah. You were a quartermaster on a Texas, and that's where you met Sue's brother.
2: What rot, Sue. I've never been on a battleship in my life.
6: Ah, yes, you was. But you was using the name of Collins then.
2: This is all preposterous. Really, Sue, I'm not going
6: to... And you were dishonorably discharged from the Navy after it was found that you had forged the senior officer's name to some important receipts. That's correct, isn't it, Sue?
3: Check.
2: I think you've carried this far enough, Sue. I won't argue with you. The whole thing is too silly. But you've made a lot of ridiculous accusations that you can't possibly substantiate.
3: Oh, can't I? Check, when was the first time you saw Mr. Parker?
5: Well, I'm the favorite to win the Navy Championship in the light heavy division, see? And this guy Parker, he was a quartermaster on our ship. He comes up to me and offers me $2,000 to take a dive.
7: Wait a minute. Listen, Hap, is that what you and Chick were discussing the night of the fight with Duffy?
6: Yeah, sure, Clint.
5: Sure. That's what we tried to tell you. I was telling Hap that I recognized Parker. That was the reason I turned around. He told Duffy to offer me $1,000, and all of a sudden I put two and two together, and it spelled Parker.
7: Well, I don't know what to say, boys. I've never been so ashamed in all my life.
6: Oh, forget it. It just took you a little time to get on at things, that's all.
7: But the fight? I've been wondering about that all night. Who provided the guarantee for Sacker Goodman?
6: Well, it was Sue.
7: Sue? You mean you put up $10,000?
3: Yes, and it proved to be a very good investment. I now have a half interest in Chick and a full interest in Hap.
7: Then you and Hap really...
6: Oh, she was only kidding me about that, Clint. You got nothing to worry about.
7: Did I say anything about being worried?
3: And did I say anything about not being serious?
6: Oh, now, wait a minute, Sue. I can take kidding just so long. Now, it ain't kidding no more.
3: But, Hap, I meant it. Of course, if you've changed your mind.
6: Oh, gosh, no. I just...
5: Dames, all the time, dames. They ain't no good, says him.
6: Shut your trap, egghead. When I want any help from you, I'll ask you for it.
5: How is that, sir?
6: Yes, that's so.
5: Yes, that's...
7: While you boys settle your little difficulties, I'll see to it that Mr. Parker gets safely through the front door. Come, Mr. Parker, you're leaving.
8: Say, Clint, just one poke at him first, huh?
7: Oh, no. No, I'm going to show Mr. Parker out alone. Come, dear Mr. Parker.
2: You all think you've been very clever, don't you?
6: Go on, scram before I take a poke at you.
8: Can you imagine that, Hap, letting that crook get off like that?
6: Like what? Tommy, did you hear that, Sock?
8: Well, I still wish I could have punched a couple of his teeth out.
6: Listen, you'll do no more punching around here, you see? Only when I tell you to. I mean, I and Sue.
8: Oh, Hap.
6: Yeah, and you ain't going to be making so many trips to Brooklyn either. You got another fight coming up.
8: Oh, but Hap.
3: No, Chick, no argument. You do just as Hap tells you.
8: Oh, is that so?
3: Yes, that's so.
8: Is that so?
6: Yes, that's so.
8: Is that so?
6: Yes, that's so.

0: This fall, you will see James Cagney in a new film released by a new studio. The picture is titled Great Guy and is being produced now at Grand National Studio. As Jimmy comes to the microphone, I know you all join me in wishing him and Grand National all the success in the world.
1: Thank you, Mr. DeMille. Great Guy is the tentative title of a story of a civil service employee who reforms the city government by exposing political corruption. What I like about it chiefly is that the lead is the grand, honest character. To me, the all-important need in pictures today is for better stories. Stories whose characters are real, honest people. And the same applies to the air. And it's your careful choice of stories for the Lux Radio Theater that keeps me one of your most constant listeners. Congratulations to you, and good night.
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2: Thank you, Mr. Cagney. The Lux Radio Theater has arranged a particularly fine program for next week. Mr. DeMille tells you about it in a moment. Assisting Mr. Cagney, Mr. Armstrong, and Miss Mallory in our cast tonight were Kenneth Thompson, Lionel Pape, Frank Rowan, Lou Merrill, Frank Nelson, James Eagles, and Ross Forrester. Mr. Cagney appeared tonight through courtesy of Grand National Studios, Mr. DeMille, Paramount, and Mr. Silvers, our musical director, 20th Century Fox. Robert Armstrong will be seen shortly in the new MGM picture, All-American Chump. And here's Mr. DeMille.
0: The talents of one of England's finest dramatists and two of Hollywood's most distinguished performers are combined next week in the Lux Radio Theater when we bring you Sir James Barry's Quality Street, starring Ruth Chatterton and Brian Ahern. This charming story has been told many times on stages the world over and in motion pictures. The story of a prim little school teacher who waited 10 years for her soldier sweetheart to come back to her. Our sponsors, the makers of Lux Flakes, together with Miss Chatterton and Mr. Ahern, join me in inviting you to be with us next Monday night in the Lux Radio Theater presentation of Quality Street. This is Cecil B. DeMille saying good night to you from Hollywood.
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And a mighty good hello to those out in Radio Land. It's Dime Store Radio Theater. Holiday edition. And, you know, we've made it a bit of a tradition to, on certain occasions and holidays and whatnot, to instead forego our usual programming and instead put together a couple of movies on the radio. A tradition that I've actually quite enjoyed as I continue to do this show, because I look at the shows that I want to listen to and I realize that there is a finite number of things that I can even air, period. I mean, if I continue to do this show for the rest of my life, that is, there will be a point where I kind of start to run out of things. And so any chance I can get to kind of fill in with some other kinds of old radio programming, that gives me an opportunity to at least give a little more longevity to this show. I mean, I guess I could start rerunning things. I mean, I'm already rerunning things, though. So, I don't know. Anyway, point being is that, we are on our Labor Day holiday day and date presentation, Movies on the Radio. And you just heard one that actually has a really interesting story, because the film Is That So? Does not exist in the modern age. I actually was wondering while we were listening today if... people in 1936 who were listening to this show when it originally aired, if it was easier to see Is That So then, because there might have still been some copies in circulation, or there might have been some circumstances where other people were able to remember it or what have you. So I was trying to imagine what the likelihood of that was. I mean, it was only less than 10 years from when the film originally was released, and a lot of films have been lost in the years since 1936. So it's not exactly easy to know what the status of the film was then. But regardless, an interesting situation, because you cannot watch Is That So in the modern age. There are no versions of it. I think there's a play that you can still put on and see that way, but of course the films and the plays are completely different. So, I'm very curious. Certainly this version of it is very charming. It's a boxing story. We've got a little bit of a boxing story thread going in the Digital Salon right now, talking about different boxing media in one way or another. Is That So? Has that kind of curious quality to it where... you can imagine what the film of this would have been, there's no real version to compare it to. And so the radio version, in a lot of ways, might be the superior way to enjoy it, because the presentation does not require sets. You can imagine the boxing rings and the fancy houses that they're having these scenes in. So, it's kind of a, I don't know, it works really well. I said this in the Digital Salon, but any boxing story always reminds me of Barton Fink, which is certainly one of those things that I quite love. Well, let's say a quick hello to some of our folks hanging out in the Digital Salon. It is Belabor Day. We're belaboring the point here to celebrate this holiday, and so... let's say a quick hello to Imaginos and Andrew in Toronto. We also have, I believe, Jay Current hanging out. Thank you. It's always a pleasure. Charles, no work means he can tune in. That's always a pleasure. I do enjoy Charles hanging out. We have Brick Van D, I think a first time in the Digital Salon. Thank you. Very, very cool to have you in. We listen to a lot of old radio programs, and we chat about it. That's our situation. I hope I'm not forgetting anybody. Is that everybody? I think that is. Hopefully, if you're out there lurking, one thing we like to say here on Dime Store Radio Theater is that we love our lurkers. There's something about lurking in the darkness and listening to the radio that seems appropriate. Because for many years,
interaction with listeners was not possible unless they called in. Well, coming up next, we have another installment of the CBS Radio Mystery Theater, a show that we quite enjoy here on the program. It's a little later than most of the stuff that we usually air, but it even though it is from the 70s, it has this quality to it that is really a throwback to old horror and old radio conventions. And there's a host, and the stories that kick in and out. The cool thing about Mystery Science Theater is pretty cool, but CBS Radio Mystery Theater, the cool thing about that show is that we actually have recordings of it with the authentic commercials and other original material that aired with it as well, because it was an hour-long show. The story part of it was more along around 45 minutes-ish. And then there was commercials and announcer bits and all this other stuff, including a five-minute news break, usually at the beginning and or end of the show, depending on how your station had it scheduled. Some would do the five after for the start time, and so that would be when the news break would be before. Sometimes they would just do it at the end. It depends. So for our presentation today, I have recreated the experience of listening to an authentic episode of the CBS Radio Mystery Theater from the 70s. These are the actual commercials that aired on the night of the show. I found two recordings of this particular episode from the exact same night, one higher quality than the other. So the commercials are from the lower quality recording, but the audio for the dialogue and the music and everything is from the higher quality recording. Hopefully that makes sense. And then the news break at the end is not a news break from 1974, I think, is when that show originally aired. But it's a news break from the 90s at some point. I could not find a September 7th news break that was any older than the 90s. So that is where the news break comes from. But it is a CBS radio news break. So you get a complete package today here in the last hour of the show. That's how we're going to spend our Labor Day, is enjoying some classic mystery theater here on Sheena's Jungle Room, WFMU, and Dime Store Radio Theater. It's a little bit of a truncated episode of Dime Store Revelations, because I don't want to skip anything. So let's just get into the rest of the show. You guys are wonderful. You guys are beautiful. And without you, there would be no program. Be seeing you.

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0: Come in. Welcome. I'm E.G. Marshall. Man, it is said, is a pliable animal who gets accustomed to everything. And perhaps this is why man has survived. Pliability, flexibility, adaptability, these are man's great strengths because they have enabled him to adjust to the demands of nature. They are also man's greatest weaknesses because they enable him to adjust to the temptations of the devil.
1: I'll take this call in my study. Meanwhile, my dear, can you keep Mr. Carraway amused?
2: Certainly, darling.
1: I won't be long.
2: Mr. Carraway, I'll tell you what would amuse me more than anything in the world.
3: Yes, Mrs. Masters.
2: Since I have fallen in love with you...
3: Oh, Mrs. Masters, we only met an hour ago.
2: As I say, I have fallen in love with you.
3: You're a married woman.
2: And it would be amusing if you helped me murder my husband.
0: Our mystery drama, Killer's Helper, was written especially for the Mystery Theater by Sam Dan and stars Michael Wager.
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0: When you add it up, it's easier to be a lover than a husband. For the simple reason that it's more difficult to be likable every day than it is to be charming only occasionally. Someone said that if women had to spend as much time with their lovers as they do with their husbands... That's an interesting speculation. However, we have a story to tell. And our play begins, coincidentally, with a scene between a wife and her husband at breakfast.
1: I believe I'll set out some tulip bulbs this afternoon.
2: Firemark is now at 37.
1: Priscilla brought these from Rotterdam.
2: Didn't we buy Firemark at 16?
1: Priscilla went there on her honeymoon in September.
2: The International Silver Screen is holding its gains nicely, too.
1: It was her second honeymoon.
2: Caraway manages that investment group.
1: She also went there on her first honeymoon.
2: That young fellow has made one right decision after another.
1: With her first husband. Now, what was his name?
2: He hasn't missed one yet.
1: Albert. No, Alfred.
2: He isn't merely lucky.
1: He was really quite nondescript.
2: Caraway does solid research.
1: I've decided to concentrate on tulips this year.
2: More than just facts and figures.
1: When you consider I've won with roses and dahlias and carnations.
2: He has an instinct.
1: Now if I win best of show with tulips...
2: A feel for the ebb and flow of the market.
1: I'll have no more worlds to conquer.
2: Caraway. He's the man. It's a tough decision. Future of the company's riding on it.
1: Unlike roses, tulips don't reward you.
2: I have to face it. The company's too big, too complex for one man. Shall you answer that, Margaret, my dear?
1: My darling, it's exactly 8:10. You know perfectly well who it is.
2: Life is filled with surprises.
1: Not everyone's life, John. Yes? Thank you. That was Raphael. He's waiting with the car.
2: Good and faithful Raphael.
1: Well, he should be. You pay him enough.
2: He could earn as much elsewhere, and some places more.
1: Then why doesn't he leave?
2: Loyalty. You build up a sense of loyalty in your employees, and you own them for life.
1: Shall you be home for dinner?
2: I have a 5:00 meeting. If it doesn't run late.
1: Oh.
2: Well, goodbye, darling. Have a good day.
1: But...
2: What is it, dear?
1: Nothing. Nothing at all.
3: Coffee? Marty? Darling.
4: Huh?
3: Coffee.
4: Oh, yeah, I suppose.
3: Now, what are you thinking about?
4: Oh, nothing, Doreen.
3: But you have such a thoughtful look on your face.
4: That's how I fool the people.
3: Marty, it's going to happen to you today.
4: What is?
3: The thing.
4: The thing?
3: This is going to be the day he announces it.
4: Oh, come on, Doreen.
3: No. This is the day that Big John, Honest John, John the Great, John our Lord Master, shall anoint you with his holy oil.
4: Banana oil is more like it.
3: Well, call it what you will. You become heir apparent to the empire.
4: Oh, you are in a classical mood this morning.
3: Oh, you forget. I am privileged to all the conversations.
4: Oh, now, Doreen, it's the most far-fetched thing I ever heard.
3: Miss Doreen Spellman, prim and proper.
4: A prim you're not, and proper you never were.
3: Private secretary to the Wolf of Wall Street. The ferocious John Jacob, call me J.J. Masters, himself.
4: What's bothering you this morning, Doreen, darling?
3: The moment of truth.
4: I wish I knew the reason for this absolutely weird mood you're in.
3: Did you make a play for me because of my looks, which are about, average? My charm, which has never really registered shockwaves?
4: It is, Doreen.
3: Or is it all because I am the handmaiden to the high priest himself and can keep you informed concerning all the rituals?
4: Wow.
3: And this morning, you will be crowned. You will be named heir apparent.
4: That's the craziest thing I ever heard. Why would J.J. raise me to the rank of top management?
3: He's convinced you're a genius.
4: On the basis of what? What do I know about finance?
3: Well, you know when to buy stocks that are going up, when to sell stocks that are going down. What else do you have to know? What else is this business all about, anyway?
4: What makes you think J.J. would choose me?
3: Well, you're the fair-haired boy. You have a phenomenal record.
4: But it's all guesswork.
3: Of course. And the trick is to guess right. Marty, what'll happen to you and me?
4: What do you mean, what'll happen?
3: Well, As long as you're just one of the junior execs and I'm somebody's secretary, it's okay for us to have our little affair, as long as we're discreet about it. But from now on, socially, you'll be in the penthouse, whereas I'll still be in the basement. So, what's going to happen to us?
4: Look, whatever happens to me, I mean, promotion or not, you and I'll go the same as ever.
3: The same?
4: Absolutely.
3: Well, that means we won't be getting married.
4: If it means that much to you, we could get married if you like.
3: If I like.
4: Doreen, I must say you are certainly having a very peculiar morning.
3: I better hurry, I'll be late.
4: Why can't we take the same bus downtown?
3: You know we shouldn't be seen together. Don't forget to switch off the coffee. Goodbye, Marty.
4: Wait, I don't like the way that sounded, that goodbye.
3: I don't think we're going to see each other anymore.
4: Oh, Doreen. I mean, I took this job as a joke only to prove to myself I could make a go of something stuffy and respectable. And now it's got you all on edge. Look, I am going in there this morning and tell old J.J. I quit.
3: Oh, sure. Mr. Masters' office?
5: Hi, baby. Is he free?
3: Oh, he is right now.
5: I'm coming up.
3: What for?
5: Well, you know what for. We discussed it at breakfast, didn't we?
3: Marty, be careful how you talk about having breakfast. You can never tell who might be listening in.
5: Oh, couldn't we have met by accident in a coffee shop? Nobody has to know we have breakfast every morning in our old
3: Marty.
5: The old boy's free, you say?
3: Yes.
5: Okay, here I come.
6: You what?
4: I resign.
6: Sit down. You've got guts, I'll say that.
4: I don't think it takes any particular guts.
6: Fantastic timing. How did you know?
4: How did I know what?
6: Marty, subtlety's okay to a point, but not where it wastes valuable time. Now, let me just sketch this out. You know your value and worth around here, and you found out you were up for number two spot in the outfit. I went out on a limb for you to the board of directors. How embarrassing for me if it turns out I can't deliver you.
4: Thank you, Mr. Masters, but I am not interested.
6: You're not interested in what?
4: In the job.
6: Now, look, you mustn't do this to me, Martin Edward Carraway. It's a fantastic pose, but I'm wise to it. To many of our customers, it's worth its weight in gold.
4: I don't know what you're talking about.
6: Now, this cool, calm, almost, but not quite, supercilious, amused manner of yours. But don't pull it on me.
4: I don't know why you insist.
6: Try to be the Renaissance man with me. Don't palm off this I don't care about money routine in my presence. You'd sell your soul for a buck.
4: Now, look, you have no right.
6: Shut up. If it's any consolation, I'd sell mine for 50 cents. One thing about us soul sellers, it takes one to know one. And I spotted you the minute you went to work here. Starting today, your salary is $52,000 a year. $1,000 for each week in the year. Now close your mouth. You'll catch every fly on Wall Street.
4: But I...
6: That's just window dressing so you can pay some income taxes. You have an unlimited, unquestioned expense account. And the lawyers and accountants are figuring out the best way to set up bonus, stock, and profit-sharing plans. But within 3 years, you'll have a net worth of $5 million. All right, now turn me down. Now say no. Now say you don't want the job. I thought so.
4: Sorry, Dove. I don't know what to say.
6: No gratitude, no humility. They don't become you at all. Arrogance. That's what we're paying for.
4: But I don't understand.
6: Oh, yes, you do. You have that gift for finance.
4: But I never studied.
6: You're a natural. Now, you've got a lot to learn about the way our company works. Do you have any plans for the evening?
4: Well, as a matter of fact,
6: You don't? Oh, that's fine. We'll have some dinner sent in and... Yes?
3: Mr. Masters?
6: Yes, what is it, Miss Spellman?
3: Your daily list of reminders.
6: Oh, of course. What did I forget today?
3: It's your wife's birthday.
6: Oh, damn it.
3: I had the jeweler send this brooch here for your approval.
6: Fine. Have it wrapped.
3: It costs $17,000.
6: That's cheap enough.
3: The diamonds are absolutely magnificent. I told Mrs. Masters to expect you home for dinner early.
2: Now, Miss Spellman, you shouldn't have done that.
3: I'm sorry, sir.
2: I have a very important meeting scheduled.
3: Your
2: with...
3: instructions to me have always been, see to it that I always go home from my wife's birthday. Do you wish to change that?
2: No. You're right. You're always right. Anything else?
3: No, sir.
2: Oh, by the way, place Mr. Carraway's name on the confidential distribution list. He's been promoted.
3: Congratulations, Mr. Carraway.
4: Thank you, Miss Spellman.
2: Well, that'll be all, Miss Spellman. That's the kind of secretary to have. An iceberg keeps a man's mind on his work.
4: Yes, sir.
2: Can you imagine trying to make love to that?
4: Yes, sir.
2: Yeah, that's part of your style. Nothing's too far-fetched for you. Saved my life.
4: How?
2: Come home to dinner with me tonight.
4: Mr. Masters, it's your wife's birthday. Wouldn't you want to be with her alone?
2: Oh, no. No, never. She's even colder than the glacial Miss Spellman. We have a fantastic cook, and we can sit around comfortably, and I can score points for being a dutiful husband. I'll be a good fellow, Marty. Help me out.
4: This has been a splendid dinner, Mrs. Masters.
2: I tell you what, Marty. Spend the night.
4: Oh, I couldn't impose on you.
2: No, nonsense. We have more rooms in this place than we could ever know what to do with. Besides, in the morning, Margaret could show you her gardens.
4: Well,
2: Hey, excuse me. Yes? Who? Well, tell him might as well settle it now. I'll take it in the library. I'm sorry, Driscoll's on the phone about those Chicago bonds. He'll bend my ear for at least an hour. There's no point in boring you folks with it. I'll cut it as short as I can.
4: Well, may I pour you some more brandy, Mrs. Masters? Another cup of coffee, perhaps? Mrs. Masters, your husband tells me you're quite an avid gardener.
1: Mr. Carraway.
4: Yes?
1: Marty.
4: What is it, Mrs. Masters?
1: Put your arms around me.
4: I beg your pardon?
1: Hold me close.
4: Excuse me?
1: And kiss me.
4: Mrs. Masters.
1: Make love to me.
0: Dinner is over at the Masters' home. And what is this? The dessert? What can it be? Could it be a trap? Could that phone call have been a device to get Mr. Masters out of the room so that what? Or is our Marty Carraway one of those dynamic lovers who knows how to arouse the passions of prim and proper women? Act 2 is almost upon us.

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0: Bob McCary caught the Honda spirit, too.
2: I was kind of surprised that it's as comfortable as it is for a guy my size. 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
0: Get in on the fun. Catch that great community Honda spirit at 5900 West 159th Street.

0: It was said of Napoleon's army that every soldier carried a field marshal's baton in his knapsack. This, of course, because the lightning could strike for anyone at any time. In a like manner, we have those hot and eager young men in all professions today who are always ready to open the door at opportunity's faintest knock. This morning, Marty Caraway was a junior executive in a Wall Street brokerage house. This afternoon, he was raised to the dizzy heights of top management. And this evening, is he being offered one of the fringe benefits of the job?
1: Make love to me, Marty.
2: But, Mrs. Masters...
1: Kiss me.
2: Now, come on.
1: Kiss me or I'll scream.
2: Oh, no, please don't.
1: I'll say you attacked me.
2: And
1: there goes your job, and there goes your world. Kiss me. Now, is that so bad? Am I so hard to take? I'm 10 years younger than John Masters and only 5 years older than you. Kiss me again.
2: But, Mrs. Masters...
1: Oh, you can't call me Mrs. Masters anymore. My name is Margaret.
2: Margaret?
1: No, don't call me Margaret either. I hate it. It's so formal. Old maid school teachers, spinster librarians, lonely, unloved, defeated women are always called Margaret.
2: I wouldn't say that.
1: Peggy. No one has ever called me Peggy. Call me Peggy. But first kiss me.
2: But your husband might walk in at any minute.
1: Oh, no. He's talking to Driscoll. He's good for hours.
2: Mrs. Masters, Peggy, what do you want?
1: Can't you tell? I want you.
2: Me? Why?
1: You're the kind of engaging scoundrel women like me crave.
2: Mrs. Peggy, you have me all wrong.
1: Oh, no. I'm not the little half-mad fool my husband thinks. Putter about with your flowers, dear. That's it. Dig in the garden and be happy.
2: Peggy, I'm not going to get in the middle of a quarrel between you and John Masters.
1: Oh, but you're there now. And you shall help me resolve it.
2: But I...
1: Now, why interrupt? You really have nothing to say. So then, I've been watching you. Martin Caraway, a young man on the make in John's office. And you made a brilliant move. You're having an affair with Doreen Spellman. And this makes you privy to everything that goes on.
2: That's not what...
1: You're the new type of robber baron. You know who they were, don't you? The men who exploited the opportunities of this country. A hard, ruthless bunch.
2: Look, I think we should straighten something out.
1: What do you think you are doing? Those men, whatever you want to say about them, were at least honest with themselves. They knew what they were, but you... And so many like you today.
2: Mrs. Masters, I find this intolerable, and I'll leave.
1: Where are the wild horses?
2: What wild horses?
1: The wild horses which, even if they were here, that couldn't drag you away. You young men of today. You're hypocrites. Pious hypocrites. You try to find a noble purpose to disguise your basically crooked aims.
2: But where are you taking me, Peggy?
1: I love you.
2: How can you?
1: How? You excite me. The idea of you excites me. I find you a fascinating man. And I want to marry you.
2: You are married.
1: Yes, but it would be pointless for me to get a divorce. Do you know why? Because I have no money of my own. Therefore, the best way would be for me to become a widow.
2: But you couldn't become a widow.
1: Unless John were dead.
2: Yes.
1: John is only 50. And in the best of health.
2: I'll have no part of it.
1: Do you like your new job? You now have wealth beyond your wildest dreams. That is, you stand in line to get it.
2: There can be a price that's too high to pay.
1: You say that with such a straight face and in such a sincere tone. You're worth everything the company will pay you. There's no limit to how high you can go. And that is why you shall help me kill my husband.
2: There is no way you can convince me
1: to. Oh, of course there is. Pick up the phone.
2: Your husband is on that extension in the library.
1: Yes, talking to Mr. Driscoll.
2: About the Chicago bonds.
1: No, about you. Wouldn't you like to hear what he's saying? He's having second thoughts.
2: What?
1: Well, it's natural. It's normal. We raise a man to power, and immediately we begin to fear him. You've seen it. John is starting to regret.
2: That doesn't make sense.
1: Of course not. But it's human nature. Pick up the phone. Easily, quietly. And listen.
3: Maybe I was hasty, Driscoll. He's a fireball. He could ease me out. And that's what Powell said. I wanted your opinion. He's a good man, but there are other good men. We'll just have to ease him out.
1: Hang up. Well?
2: I can't believe it.
1: Oh, you can believe it. Actually, the minute you went to work for the company, you were after his job.
2: No, that's not true.
1: Of course it is. And it's in our best tradition. Now, let's see. Let's see what happens. We get rid of John. I inherit everything, his money, the business, the works. We get married, you and I. And you head the company. And we live happily ever after.
2: Mrs. Masters.
1: My name is Peggy.
2: No. To me, you're Mrs. Masters.
1: Am I to assume...
2: Yes, I'll have no part of murder.
1: Well, not tonight, anyway. Well, we'll give it a while. Let it soak and stew. You know that the great new job is now a thing of the past. You're on your way out.
2: I don't believe you.
1: Well, what have I to do with it? You heard him say so. I think in about a week, you'll be ready for me.
4: And therefore, the company will hold the securities in escrow. For further instructions, call me personally.
5: That's right, Miss Bellman. Sign my name to it. Copies to Driscoll, Powell, Harding, Schechter, and Murphy.
4: And Carraway.
5: Carraway? Why Carraway?
4: Well, just the other day, you told me to place his name on the list for confidential distribution.
5: Did I? Oh, well, I don't know what I could have been thinking of. If you do have his name on the list, remove it.
4: But what happened, Marty? What happened?
2: We had a falling out.
4: What do you mean?
2: Well, I guess we couldn't see eye to eye.
4: What are you talking about?
2: You know, I wish you wouldn't make French fried potatoes.
4: Oh, Marty,
2: I have to lose weight.
4: What happened?
2: I don't approve of his business methods. We faced each other on an issue. I guess I took a stand that'll cost me the job.
4: But I thought you wanted that job more than anything.
2: Oh, you thought I wanted it. You had me pegged as a hustler.
4: I never use that word.
2: Opportunist, more respectable. But I'm not. I have ideals.
4: Oh, Marty. Oh, I think I love you.
2: Now, I think I can be free to paint, to write, to be my own man.
4: No. To be my own man. Oh, I'm so proud of you. So proud.
2: Oh, who can that be? I'll get it.
6: Good evening. You Mr. Martin Carraway?
2: Yes.
6: Well, perhaps I should have called for an appointment, but that's not my style. Ring the bell, raise hell, that's me.
2: And who are you?
6: Joan Evergreen.
2: Financial writer.
6: Well, I consider myself a journalist. Well, may I come in? Thank you. Lovely place you have here. And this is Mrs. Carraway.
2: Miss Spell.

0: going to be in a visible position, you may attract political attention.
1: I was never interested in...
0: Consider Secretary of the Treasury.
1: Secretary of the Treasury?
0: Things move quickly. A talented, effective secretary is also handsome, photogenic.
1: I may be leaving J.J. Masters.
0: Sure, I've seen men like you come and go. Ambitious men, driven men. It's written all over your faces.
1: And you see it on mine.
0: Oh, it's etched sharp and clear.
1: Sorry to disappoint you, Miss...
0: Evergreen.
1: Evergreen, but I have no ambition other than to be left alone.
2: Mind if I join you?
1: What are you doing here, Mrs. Masters?
2: Peggy. I might ask you, what are you doing eating lunch in a dump like this?
1: It's quiet. I can think.
2: About what? How you're being eased out? I told you it would happen.
1: It may not. I met a very powerful lady.
2: Oh, who?
1: Financial columnist Joan Evergreen. She'll write about me.
2: Only if you're still a VP at Masters. And that won't last long.
1: How do you know?
2: I spoke to her. I tipped her off about you. And you know what she said after she'd seen you? You're a man to watch. As long as you're visible.
1: You know Joan Evergreen?
2: Oh, I know a great many people. I sent her to see you. Why? To remind you of the future you could have. With me.
1: I want no part of murder.
2: Oh, now don't say no part. Say a small part.
1: Oh, how can there be a small part?
2: I shall ask John to bring you home tonight for dinner. He'll do it to please me. In this package that I want you to take is a .32 caliber revolver.
1: Oh, no.
2: Well, now, why do you talk so quickly? It's so simple. I've arranged for all the servants to be off. We're having a potluck supper. Sometime during the evening, a burglar is going to enter the house and kill my husband.
1: No.
2: You just said that. He will struggle with my husband and kill him.
1: No.
2: You're really quite monotonous. Now, look, no devious, complex plans where things can go wrong. Just bang, bang, bury the gun. It was a burglar, and the deed is done.
1: I won't do it.
2: I've already spoken to John. He's driving you home. We'll be at the table. When I say now, you shoot him.
3: Hey, Margaret, I'd forgotten what a good cook you were.
2: Well, we didn't always have servants.
3: Oh, yeah. Those were the good old days.
2: Huh? I don't think so. It's no fun to be poor and do without. Don't you agree, Mr. Carraway?
3: Oh, he's a young fellow.
2: If he plays his cards right, he can be president of the United States one day.
3: Sure. That's why this is such a great country. It can happen to anyone.
2: Not anyone. Only to someone special. Someone who has created a reputation for something. In Martin's case, finance. Someone attractive, personable, with the right connections, sufficient backing.
3: Hey, Marty, she's practically got you elected.
2: Now, Marty. Now.
3: Now what?
2: I said now, Marty. Do it now.
3: Do what now? What's he supposed to do now?
2: Now or never, Marty. Now or say goodbye to it all forever.
3: Marty, do you know what she's talking about?
2: Don't lose your nerve.
3: Hey. What is this? What's that gun for?
2: Show him, Marty.
3: Well, you're crazy. You don't want to kill me.
2: Now, Marty, now. Kill him.
3: Margaret, you're my
2: wife.
3: Don't
2: even think about it. Just point it at him and squeeze. Squeeze that trigger.
3: But you can't. Marty, don't. Marty.
2: Again, Marty. Shoot him again.
4: This woman becomes increasingly more demanding. She begins by saying, make love to me. And she has just advanced to the point where she says, kill my husband. Where can she go from here? Well, we're going to have a brief intermission, and then it's back for Act 3.
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0: We're in the palatial home of John J. Masters, head of the internationally famous brokerage house. We're in the living room, and we're looking at the following tableau. On the floor, dead, with two bullets in him, is John J. Masters himself. Standing over his body with a revolver in his trembling hand and a greenish tinge to his face is Martin Carraway. Standing next to Martin Carraway is the very recently created widow, Mrs. Margaret Masters.
1: Very good. Margaret. Very good. Oh, you did very well. It's splendid. Perfect.
2: He's dead. Dead.
1: Well, of course, that was the idea of the whole thing, right? Now, give me the revolver and I'll say that it's never found.
2: What are we going to do?
1: We're going to call the police.
2: Will they believe us?
1: Why shouldn't they believe us? Burglars do break into houses and kill people, don't they? Now, pick up the telephone and remember your story. Dial the operator. Ask for the police. There's really nothing to it. You're calling from Mr. Masters' home.
2: Operator, I'm calling from the home of John J. Masters.
1: There's been a murder.
2: Mr. Masters has been murdered.
1: By a burglar.
2: By a burglar. Thank you. Please.
1: Oh, that's very good. Oh, there's nothing to this. Kiss me.
2: No.
1: Why not? Well, we can't get married for a while. You understand why, but we must see each other. Of course, here would cause a scandal. Rent a quiet little out-of-the-way place. Are you listening?
2: Yes, I killed him.
1: Now, you don't have to go through all that for me.
2: What are we going to do now?
1: We tell the simple story. We were at the table. A burglar broke in. John grappled with him. The burglar killed him and escaped. That's it. Nothing fancy. Nothing to get tripped up in. Sweet and simple. Now, about us. You rent a nice little place and live there. Oh, and get rid of Miss Spellman.
2: But she...
1: She what?
2: She... She's a good secretary.
1: She was John's secretary. You must choose your own. Be generous, though. Give her a year's pay. 2 years. And just don't get rid of her in the office. The other thing, too.
2: What other thing?
1: I don't intend to share you with anyone. Do it, and at once. As soon as we finish with the police.
3: Marty? Marty, are you all right?
2: Yes?
3: It was on the news. J.J. murdered by a burglar. Are you all right?
2: I'm fine.
3: Oh, I'm so happy.
2: The only way to say this is to say it. We're through.
3: Are you tired of me, Marty?
2: For whatever reason. We're finished.
3: At the office, too?
2: You'll get a very generous severance arrangement.
3: Oh, sure I will. Well, I can understand your being tired of me as a person, a woman, but why at the office?
2: Because. Well, that's the way it is.
3: Can I guess?
2: Do as you like.
3: Another woman?
2: Does it matter?
3: Let me guess again. Mrs. Masters.
2: How can you say that?
3: It could be dangerous for you, Marty, if the wrong people found out.
2: Doreen, we're both adults. We know that whatever begins must always end.
3: No speeches, please. Must I leave tonight, or can I stay here till morning?
2: You don't have to leave at all. I'm going. I'll see the rent is paid for the remainder of the lease.
3: Oh, that's 3 years. You are generous. The burglary. The police believed your story?
2: Why shouldn't they? It's true.
3: Of course. Well, it was fun while it lasted.
2: Yes. It was fun.
3: That's all it ever was?
2: Yes.
3: Good luck, Marty. The best.
2: What is it, Bellows?
4: Mr. Carraway, Mrs. Masters wants to have a conference with you on her stock options.
2: She on the phone now?
4: Yes, sir. Mrs. Masters, I'm sorry. There's been an emergency, and Mr. Carraway had to go to the airport. Yes, I'll tell him. Bye.
2: Thank you, Bellows. Incidentally, did you do this work up on the Calgary land prospectus?
4: Yes, sir. I hope you don't mind.
2: That's a splendid job.
4: It was due for the printers on Monday, and you were in Washington with the president's advisory council, so...
2: Well, some of this is inspired. And I'm getting rather involved politically. It's good to know I've got a man I can count on.
4: Well, thank you, sir.
1: I'm sick of coming here and having dinner.
2: I spoke to the president.
1: It's just like it was with John. Why can't we ever go out?
2: The whole country, the world puts pressure on him.
1: I know we won't be able to get married or even be seen together for a long while.
2: How can one man bear that burden?
1: But can't you pay a little more attention to me?
2: And yet, you know, I would like to try that burden.
1: You're just like John, so remote.
2: I could do it. I know how to spend money effectively.
1: You're never aware of me.
2: I know how to save it.
1: I'm no better off than I was.
2: Listen to that. Midnight.
1: Yes.
2: And we'd better be getting you home.
1: I wonder why I even come here.
2: Well, darling, you're upset.
1: I never see you.
2: If we get married before at least another year goes by, that will create too much suspicion.
1: I know.
2: Lassa, don't be silly.
1: When shall I see you again? If you get involved in politics, I'll never see you.
2: It's the duty of every citizen to be involved in the running of his country.
1: Can I see you tomorrow?
2: I'll call you.
1: That means no. The day after?
2: Margaret.
1: My name is Peggy.
2: I'll see you as soon as I possibly can. Just a minute.
5: Hello?
2: What are you doing here?
5: Well, aren't you going to ask me in? Thanks.
2: What do you want?
5: Well, I might want a little civility. A little courtesy. Kindness. But you lost all those traits when they were no longer needed to serve your purpose.
2: Doreen, what is it?
5: I said you could be in trouble if the wrong person found out about you and Mrs. Masters.
2: What are you driving at?
5: Fortunately for you, the right person found out. Me.
2: I don't know what you're talking about.
5: She comes here to visit you. Oh, not as often as she'd like to, perhaps. But she comes here. I've seen her.
2: All right. Let's get to it. How much you want? This is blackmail, isn't it?
5: No.
2: Well, what is it?
5: I've come here to save you.
2: From what?
5: From hell. Simple thing, Marty. You committed murder. Oh, go to the police. Confess.
2: Why?
5: Well, what's your life worth this way?
2: Are you serious?
5: Your conscience will kill you in the end.
2: Don't believe that. Conscience never killed anyone. I don't even think about it.
5: Oh, there's something in you, Marty. Something I fell in love with. That's honest and decent.
2: I must ask you to leave, Doreen.
5: I'll give you 1 week to decide. And then I'll go to the police.
2: Why?
5: Because it's the right thing to do.
2: Sit down, Bellows. I know you're very discreet And so I want to ask you about a very confidential matter.
4: Yes, sir.
2: There's someone who's quite capable of doing me great damage.
4: Yes, sir.
2: And I understand there are people who can eliminate various...
4: Oh, yes, indeed, sir.
2: And would you be able, in a very discreet way, to ascertain who some of these people might be?
4: Consider it done, Mr. Carraway.
2: Bellows, I get to lean on you more and more each day.
4: I shall have more information for you tomorrow, sir.
2: Good. Now, what is there I have to know today?
4: Well, the Calgary reports must be done in detail.
2: Well, that will call for hours of work. You free this evening?
4: Yes, sir. But you're not.
2: Why?
4: Well, Mrs. Masters phoned and said since it's her birthday, She was expecting you for dinner.
2: Oh, damn it, I forgot.
4: Which is why I took the liberty of purchasing this necklace at the jeweler's.
2: Oh, fellows, you're a prince. Look, save my life.
4: How's it?
2: Come to dinner with me.
4: But isn't this a rather personal...
2: Look, it'll give me an excuse to back away early.
4: Well, if you're sure it's all right, sir. Excellent dinner, Mrs. Masters.
2: You should see this place by day. Mrs. Masters has the most fantastic garden. Oh, excuse me, let me get that, Peggy. Hello? O'Driscoll. Yeah, we're going to work on that. Hold on. I can never get Driscoll off in under an hour. Maybe I'd better talk to him in the library. Excuse me. I'll cut it very short.
4: May I pour you some brandy, Mrs. Masters? Another cup of coffee, perhaps? I understand you're an excellent gardener. I have no luck with plants myself. Well, now, this is an interesting silver piece. I'd like to collect silver someday.
1: Mr. Bellows.
4: Yes?
1: Kiss me.
4: What?
1: Put your arms around me.
4: I beg your pardon?
1: Hold me close.
4: But,
1: Kiss me.
4: Mrs. Masters.
1: Make love to me.
0: Haven't we been here before? Well, we've been everywhere before. We've seen everything and even done everything. Doesn't the book tell us there's nothing new under the sun? We know it, but we keep hoping tomorrow will be different. Well, maybe I can come back with something different in just a few moments.
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0: Can we learn anything from what we have just heard? Yes, of course. Write this down and memorize it. If you ever meet a wealthy lady whose husband neglects her and she asks you to help murder him, do not, I repeat, do not assist her in this enterprise unless you are prepared to be a better husband to her than he was. Our cast included Michael Wager, Joan Lovejoy, Robert Dryden, and E.V. Juster. The entire production was under the direction of Hyman Brown.
1: 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And now, a preview of our next tale.
2: What are you talking about? Stanford Spruce left me some money?
3: Yeah, that old bum we all laughed about, remember?
2: Yeah, the one I loaned a quarter.
3: And he promised to pay you back? Well, brother, did he ever earn in spades. I tell you, he made you his heir.
2: Yeah, I know. You told me. He left me some money. Gee, I'm sorry about the poor old guy.
3: Yeah, never mind about him. Think of yourself. Mike Wilson, baby, you're a millionaire.
2: A what?
3: Well, according to the radio, he left you an estate. People figured something over, way over $1 billion.
2: Holy cow. $1 million?
3: I didn't say million. I said billion. B, baby, like in bucks.
2: I'm going to hang up now, Frank, because I think I'm going to throw up.
0: This is E.G. Marshall inviting you to return to our Mystery Theater for another adventure in the macabre. Until next time, pleasant dreams.

0: CBS News, I'm Kit Boardman. The Soviet Union says enough is enough. A state of emergency is declared and troops are rushed in to stop 3 days of ethnic violence in the Southern Republic of Azerbaijan. Jonathan Sanders in Moscow says at least 37 people have been killed in brutal fighting between Muslim Azerbaijanis and Christian Armenians.
1: There are incidents that we hear about of people being pulled out of their homes, having gasoline poured on them, and then being set afire. Others where people were pulled out of their homes and simply shot through the head. It's confusing. It's got all the hallmarks of the worst kind of ethnic violence and of a civil war.
0: There are reports that both sides are fighting with armored vehicles and helicopters stolen from nearby army bases. Tens of thousands of East Germans stormed the headquarters of the secret police in East Berlin, looting offices and hurling furniture from windows before leaving at the request of opposition groups. State television said the raid put democratic reforms in the gravest danger. If your long-distance calls aren't going through, there's a reason. AT&T says it's a problem with the signaling system, which carries important information, like where a call is supposed to go. The phone company's advice?
2: We would advise people to keep trying, to be patient, because 50% of the calls are going through, so that if you repeatedly try and you're not being successful right away, hang up, wait for a little bit, and then try again.
0: The trouble created giant headaches earlier in the day. One AT&T spokesman says he hasn't seen a situation affect so many cities in his 20 years with the company. There were parades and rallies and services across the country as Americans honored the late Martin Luther King Jr. His widow and daughter Bernice returned to King's pulpit for an ecumenical service at the Ebenezer Baptist Church in Atlanta.
3: Our God wisely has chosen men and women to serve him in each era. Such a servant of our God was Martin Luther King Jr., whose birth we now commemorate. We are thankful for the life of this 20th century prophet of freedom, who joined the prophets of history in the cry.
0: Only 4 states refuse to celebrate the holiday. Arizona is one of them, and 15,000 supporters of the slain civil rights leader turned out at the state capitol to protest. A blue Monday for the crew of the shuttle Columbia. It began with a rude awakening, a false alarm set off by a motion sensor. Then a dehumidifier that was leaking last week started leaking again, and the crew spent much of the day sopping up the excess water. NASA says it'll let the astronauts sleep an extra half hour tonight because of all the hard work today. A 5-year-old boy is listed in very critical condition after falling through the ice at a reservoir in Centerville, Virginia. It took rescuers 40 minutes to pull George Sater from under 6 feet of water. He was flown to a nearby hospital where his blood was removed, warmed up, and returned to his body. If he survives, doctors say it will be another 2 days before they know if he suffered any brain damage. At 3 past the hour, this is CBS News.

6 million children in the United States who should be running, laughing, and playing are coughing, wheezing, and choking. 6 million boys and girls are suffering from serious lung-damaging diseases. The National Cystic Fibrosis Research Foundation needs your help.

0: Americans and Canadians may have been aboard a Costa Rican plane that crashed into a mountain just after takeoff in San Jose. All 21 people on board are believed to have died. For the first time in Bloomingdale's history, the New York department store opened 10 minutes late today. The reason employees were listening to the announcement that Bloomingdale's parent, Campo Corporation, was filing for Chapter 11 protection. It's the biggest bankruptcy in retail history, and a move analyst Joe Castle says will have a trickle-down effect.
1: There'll be many people on the retail end losing their jobs. There'll be many people on the wholesale end losing their jobs. It's going to be catastrophic of what this thing is really going to wind up doing.
0: The bankruptcy affects 258 department stores, employing 100,000 people across the country. Kit Boardman, CBS News.

0: Ah, greetings, my friend. We are all interested in the future, for that is where you and I are going to spend the rest of our lives, whether we want to or not. The future is in your hands. So let us remember the past, honor the present, and...
1: Stop in yourself!
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0: Hello, welcome to Stop Hitting Yourself number, what is this, 360, I think. Yeah, 360. We made it. All the way around the dial, 360. Today, I've been building this playlist for a while. I just called it Sex War. And it's kind of like that. I'm so happy I found that Andy Kaufman picture up at the top there. Anyway, let's see what we got on tap for today.
1: This is Dr. Demento, and you're listening to Stop Hitting Yourself with DJ Space Brother on Sheena's Jungle Room at old WFMU.

I like it here on the funny farm. 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

0: Dirty record there. We like the dirty vinyl. Back announcement time. Jolene by Yuki Miyame. From 1976. Yes, Jay, it does sound like a disco funky thing version of Jolene. And it's wonderful. As you know, as the listeners know, I often play foreign versions of songs. I like them. Tim Dinkins with Susan K. I Won't Let You Lick My Candy Bar. That's a Christmas song, but it's still sex war. Ashley Beaumont the Eighth, whoever that was, couldn't even find any information on it. On him, her, them, fair sex. Big John and the Buzzards and Thurl Ravenscroft. Thurl Ravenscroft, a hero of WFMU and this show, obviously. Your cash ain't nothing but trash. Thank you for the clicky star on that. Twink with Boys and Girls from the Broken Record. Twink, the toy piano band. Daniel Johnston with Hate Song. I'd forgotten that he did that until I started putting this show together. Ella Fitzgerald and Louis Jordan. Stone Cold Dead in the Market. Really nice Calypso, violent Calypso song. They got zombies in Calypso songs and women killing their husbands. Rhonda, Ready to Rage. That's a FMU staple. Art Lone, L-O-W-N, I'm Amazed. That doesn't fit in any genre at all, which is why I like it so much, from 1976. Henry the Ninth, one of probably 30 answer songs to They're Coming to Take Me Away. Don't Take Me Back, Oh No, 1966. Let's see, I think the second half is mostly comedy. I mean, sorry, it's all comedy. It's mostly country. But I played one out of order there before. Anyway, let us continue. And to honor the graphic I have at the top there, here's a little bit of Andy Kaufman talking about why he wrestles women here on Stop Hitting Yourself.
1: Well, I'm not really a wrestler. Through the last couple of years, and I've been doing it in my concerts, I've learned a lot about it by just doing it. But I wanted to recapture the old days of the carnivals, where before television, you know, wrestlers used to go from town to town in carnivals and offer $500 to any man that could last in the ring with them for 3 minutes. So I figured if I could offer a prize and make it like a contest, it could get very, very exciting. And it turned out to be like one of the highlights, one of the most exciting parts of the concert. But I couldn't very well challenge men in the audience because I'd get beaten right away. I mean, most men are bigger than me and stronger than me. So I figured if I challenge women, there are enough women who are almost as big or as big as me who they would have a good chance to beat me.
2: Just a minute, I just want to say one thing. I don't want to, this looks like an audience full of chickens, lady chickens, hens as a matter of fact. Matter of fact, ladies and gentlemen, I am here to wrestle tonight. This is not a comedy routine. This is not a skit, okay? This is real. I am here to wrestle a woman, okay? I am here to wrestle up to three or four women, maybe. I'm not here just to, three women.
0: Wow, I touched the key, the control in the bad place. Let's try that again. Oh. Well, let's just start the other one.

0: Want to talk about Texas?
1: Well, I want to talk about love. You want to talk about Texas?
0: Yep.
1: I want to talk about love.
0: Well, I want to talk about desert dust.
1: Well, I want to talk about love or bust.
0: And I want to talk about San Antone.
1: Well, I want to talk about a building loan.

0: A preachment, dear friends, you're about to receive on John Barleycorn, Nicotine, and the Temptations of Eve.
1: Okay, that's it. It was so good.
0: Oh, once I was happy and had a good wife. I had enough money to last me for life. I met with a gal and we went on a spree. She talked.

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1: 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Let me get rid of it. Bring it back. 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
0: A preachment, dear friends, you're
1: work.
0: About to receive on John Barleycorn, nicotine, and the temptations of Eve.
2: Okay, that's it. It was so good.
0: Once I was happy and had a good wife. I had enough money to last me for life. I met with a gal and we went on a spree. She taught me to smoke.

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1: Hold it, brother. 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We don't sing that kind of music here.
0: Okay, then show us your muscles.

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Well, that'll be fixed by next week. Let's put up the last song here. That's the back announce. Wow, what a wacky show. Made me run over a bit. My show runneth over. Pyrot from Thailand. Yes, I had to end silly on Your Cheating Heart with a Thai chipmunk in it at the end, which always freaked me out. The Fibonacci's, my favorite band, had it with Girls. Luna Chicks, Don't Want You. Red Ants, I'm Crying for that. Junior Brown, Gotta Get Up Every Morning Just to Say Goodnight to You. I really used to like Junior Brown. I still do. Mel Tillis and Webb Pierce, How Come Your Dog Don't Bite Nobody But Me. Another favorite, Homer and Jethro, Keep Them Cold Icy Fingers Off of Me. I think four or five different people did that song, different groups, people. Must have been popular. Patty Elshire, You Can't Play in My Playhouse. Red Ingle and the Natural Seven, a couple there. Cigarettes and Whiskey and Wild Wild Women. Before that, I Love You for 70 Mental Reasons. Roberta Lee and Thurl Ravenscroft with the Hal Mooney Orchestra. You want to talk about Texas? Little Carol and Sue with the Highway Rhythm Boys. What a great name for a band. I Hate Men. And started off with Andy Kaufman talking about his wrestling with wrestling women. He got people all pissed off and jealous. I won't be here next week because I'll be on a plane coming back. But I'll be here the week after that. Thanks for being here. Thanks for being in the chats. And we'll see you soon.

0: I just spent 6 hours with Big Tell.
1: Congratulations.
0: Tell, I said, you were arrested carrying a 4 foot length of heavy duty chain. Now, do you still insist you were taking your dog for a walk? Yes, he said. He's a very big dog.
1: Yeah, you got the wrong approach. Get him talking about Arsenal. It's partly about Arsenal.
0: All right, I said. Then how do you explain the fact that you were wearing an ex-army flat jacket? The weather turned nasty, he said.
1: Tell him the whole team has been put on the transfer list. Shake his confidence.
0: Right. Now, you were taking your dog for a walk, carrying a 4 foot length of heavy-duty chain, wearing an ex-army flat jacket. What happened to the dog? It escaped, he said, when the fracas started. All right. Now, it took fright, ran home, opened the back door and locked himself in the kitchen, because that's where we found him. No, he said, he used to be a circus dog. He knows quite a lot of tricks.

0: Well, well, election time in
1: America. George W. Bush
0: is making speeches.
2: Greetings, friends. What this place needs is more,
3: Cheeseburgers.
2: Yeah, cheeseburgers, yeah.
4: Vice President Cheney advised Mr. Bush.
3: Trustworthy.
2: Trustworthy.
0: Meanwhile,
1: Dick Cheney
0: is stuffing the ballot box and his pockets.
2: How's about a cheeseburger with every apple pie?
0: Well,
1: George W. Bush
0: has been re-elected.
2: Thank you.

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Not in your hands. The breakfast tub. Champions. No more tears. Give me a break. It has to be good. They're great. It keeps going and going. Going and going. Keeps going and going. Going and going. Can't remember anything. But that's a jingle I can't forget.

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It's a Hummy Habano. 57 varieties. Taste the rainbow. It's one for dinner. Magically delicious. The quicker, thicker, upper. 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Dangerously cheesy. Choosy moms choose. It's kid tested. And mother approved. It keeps going and going, going and going.

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0: fleeting. It's what's inside you, what you think about others, how you treat them, your attitude toward life. 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It is eternal, and it's what it's all about.
1: Well, we have more from this album coming right up, so stay with us.

I predict that flying saucers will officially land on the lawn of the White House to open up a new outer space inter-world treaty. Mark this date on your calendar. May the 6th, 1991. I also predict the world will come to an end as we know it today on August the 18th, 1999. But it will be February the 14th, the year 2000, until the smoke clears away.

Here's a movie that tells it and shows it like it really is. If you've seen the daring and revealing October Playboy photo spreads of Barbara McNair, including actual scenes from her new movie, you will understand why publishing standards do not permit showing these scenes in your newspaper. When Barbara McNair gives Raymond St. Jacques the look that says, "Suck it to me, baby," and Raymond St. Jacques responds with the most torrid love scenes you've ever seen on any screen, you'll understand why this theater positively cannot admit anyone under 18. What is this wild movie? It's If He Hollers, Let Him Go.

0: Well, you ought to come down to Main Street. 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And you should hear him sing. He goes about his daily work all the whole day long. But when he comes down to Main Street, you can hear him sing this song.
1: Who's that knocking at my door? Who's that knocking at my door?
0: Iceman. Any ice today, lady? It's nice today, lady. How's about a little peace today? Well, it's only a quarter, and I really think you order. Get a piece before it melts away. Now, I'm a very nice Iceman, just as sly as a fox. How's about a little piece? How big is your box? Any ice today, lady? 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
0: 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But hurry up and put it in, it's dripping on my knees. 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
1: Now here's a message. A message to all beautiful women. A story older than the sands of time. About the beginning and what may be the end of all mankind. Now the rib of a man the Lord did take, and he molded a black woman, which some called a mistake. But he gave her beauty to ease her life, and said to man, you may even call her wife. Oh, you beautiful black creature, you. 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With your natural hair and skin of ebony hue, a tawny beige skin soft as the morning dew. And you move, you move, you move in such style and grace. You truly are simple. Of your beautiful race. Oh, you beautiful creature, you. So right on, sister. Right on. Right on. Now, do you want me to move a mountain? That's a little tough. Must I stop the whole wide world? Even girl, that's kinda rough. But darling, one minute you're bold and cold and hard like glass. But the next moment you're beautiful and showing such wonderful glass. In a bikini that hugs and curves and holds you all around, or in a mink fur, beautiful diamonds hanging down. Oh, you beautiful creature. Makes no difference what you wear. The touch of a soul sister is always there. There's one more thing that I must say before I go. So I guess I'll say it nice, kinda sexy, and very, very slow. And that's your beautiful creature, you. Right on, sister. Right on. Like boom. Right on.

0: Hey, what's up? It's a green door up here. This must be the place. Open up in there.
1: Who it is?
2: The Rattle!
1: Oh, well, come on in. It's party time!

0: Junior, you ever rode a motorcycle?
1: Yeah, I rode a 250 Honda.
0: Is that right? You own a Honda then?
1: No, I seen one here at the house. Emory had one here at the house, and I was about halfway in the notion of riding him. Been aiming to for about a week. I got back down the yard, and he showed me how to handle him, and I lit out up to the top of the hill, went down to the lake, Joe Hansard's store. He got me a pair of Bermuda shorts, and a loudish Taiwanian shirt I could find, a pair of tennis shoes.
0: Now you was really dolled up then.
1: And a little straw hat. But I lost my hat, got on up to Waterworks above the house, started to turn in. Me and a motorcycle separated about four times right fast. Skint my leg, tore all the hide off a head. Broke my big toe, that's about it. Skint me all over. About the time I thought it was all over with, he hit me in the back of the head.
0: Junior, you ever serve in the Army?
1: No. Fort Max, as far as I got.
0: Well, what happened?
1: I don't know. I had blood pouring my foot and went down there barefooted, and the breech leg rolled up to my knees, couldn't wear no shoes.
0: Well, what happened to your foot?
1: Dropped the axe on it, stuck it through it on top.
0: Well, what'd they say?
1: I said my nerves was bad.
0: Junior, you ever get in any fights?
1: Yeah, I've been in two or three. Got left for dead up in Dawson County, hit with a Coca-Cola case one time.
0: Well, good Lord, why'd they do that?
1: I'd went to a dance, me and Fowler boy up there. It was a bad night. They run him off and shot at him, tore up Preacher Jarrett Fowler's car. Treated me rough, put me in my car and pushed it off. Left me for dead. My son woke me up the next morning. Couldn't see out of my left eye, and the right went together that evening.
0: What'd you do to get in a fight?
1: Drinking beer, watching them dance, not keeping my hands to myself.
0: Sound like that was a pretty good round, huh?
1: Yeah, well, they had some good dances up there.
0: Well, Junior, are you working at being a carpenter now?
1: No, my brother called me up and offered me a job the other night. I told him I guess I'd lay around and garden a little bit and fish a little in the morning and fish a little in the evening, garden the rest of the time. Try to get my health back and get ready when spring opens up and they start running, get ready for it.

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